0: 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That's joyful with two L's. Or maybe it should be one. I think it's one. All right, I'm Dave, your DJ, and I now turn our programming over to DJ Smitty Mon and Beekeepers. Let's hear what they are up to now.
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2: Yes, it is. The Beekeepers are in the house. This is DJ Schmitty Mon. That's right. Welcome to the Asheville FM Live Music Sessions. It's going to be a fun one tonight, folks. Hope you are waiting patiently for us to get this thing going. I want to give you one quick read, and then we're going to be going right to the live, to the band. The Beekeepers are here live. If you don't know who the Beekeepers are, well, let me give you a quick clue. This is coming from themselves. We are Beekeepers. That's right. That's the new coming from members of the Natural Born Leaders, Papadacio, and Leisureville. There is no static genre. There is no static sound. Just really good music. And I am proud to present Beekeepers live on the Asheville FM Live Music Sessions. Thanks for listening.

0: 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Asheville FM Live Music Sessions. Beekeepers kicking it here live in the studio. They're going to come in and take a moment break. We're going to do some talking. Yeah. Oh, that was killer. That was killer. Hope you enjoyed that, folks. I let you know real quick, Lynette brings you the Spanish language news and music produced by the team at JMM Pro TV every day of the week. That's on Asheville FM. 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Yes, indeed. We've got the band coming in. How y'all doing? Yes. Get some of these mics up. Hello.
1: Check, check, check.
0: There he is. You know that role.
1: Yeah. We're doing all right. How you doing?
0: Doing wonderful, Mike. Doing wonderful. That was a great set. Excellent. Can't wait to talk about that.
1: Thank you, man.
0: Fun stuff. James, you good? Can you hear?
2: Yes, I can. Thank you, good sir.
0: Excellent. How about you, Kevin? Nice. Yep. Nice. That was fun.
3: Oh, yeah.
0: That was fun. Yeah. All right, we're just waiting on Rob. Rob's on his way in. How you doing, Rob? We got a spot for you.
4: Oh, awesome, man. Yeah.
0: Hanging out.
4: I'm having a crazy time with my headphones.
0: Oh, still? Still?
4: Yeah,
0: still?
4: It's all good, though. Okay. I can make it work.
0: A true professional coming at us.
2: A man's only as good as his pair of headphones, they say.
0: Exactly. It's what are you listening to, and can you hear it? Man. All right, everybody, looks like we're in.
1: We're here.
0: We're in the seat.
4: Yeah.
0: Awesome.
1: We're in the hot seat now.
0: Hot seat.
1: Where are the wings
0: we
1: at?
0: We are mostly, yeah, exactly. Wings and some beers, and we're good.
4: Yeah. That's right.
0: Wow, Beekeepers, a super band, hanging out here on Asheville FM Live Music Sessions. And I'm not the only one that thinks that.
1: Thanks, man.
0: It's true. And there's other folks who will, you know, definitely talk about that. So
1: Thank you. So you
0: you're described as basically a hip hop meets hard rock, right? To some degree.
1: I think we've changed over to post genre.
0: Post genre.

0: Post-genre experimental.
1: Yeah, experimental.
2: Oh, really?
1: That's alternative.
0: Okay. Yeah. Something like that.
1: That's what
3: this
1: you do.
3: This is a new experiment. Yeah,
1: right?
3: Yeah, we're experimenting.
4: We're a pretentious bunch.
2: Well, but that is exactly what you want to do. Right? Let's shift it up.
3: Yeah, we're just changing it up a
2: cool,
3: little bit.
2: Cool, cool. We can share with Mike, or share with Rob if you want, Rob. Mm-hmm. Yeah, yeah.
0: No, we don't let him speak.
2: No. He might be better on that one, but you meant to take it from Kevin. It's like, there it is. So yeah. Well, you know, and maybe that goes back to the no static genre, right? You know,
3: yeah,
2: it kind of flows with that concept, right? Where, you know, you guys just play
3: we all
2: music
3: listen
2: you like
3: to everything, so
2: yeah,
3: you know, why not play everything too, you know?
2: Yeah.
3: Which, you know, that's who we're, I think we're who we're looking for. We're looking for to make our own audience that doesn't exist yet. So
2: well, and oh, I love that. I've got a little quote coming in off of audiences too from way back. I think it was 2018. back with Mike too. I don't know. I can go there. So you'll find out what I
3: love.
2: Yeah, exactly. Oh, no. What I like to do is try to find out information about people, and then if I can't, Mike, I'll make it
4: it's
2: up.
4: It's best
2: so,
4: not
2: know.
4: To dig up what Mike said back in 2018.
2: Yeah, actually, it was real impressive, and I'll find it. So yeah. So yeah, I save everything. I went through a lot of notes, and it was funny. You know, you're such a prolific group. Individually, you're members of both Papadacio and Natural Born Leaders, represented here today. But your band has evolved, right? Beekeepers is not just that. It you've had other members from Leisureville and other bands in and out, right?
3: Yep. And we play with a bunch of people too. Like sometimes you'll see us with like, you know, seven people on stage, but you know, this is the core band right here.
5: With like Musashi Zero.
2: Right.
3: He'll be joining us.
2: I was about to say, you know, he's emceeing your show on the 27th at Third Room.
3: He's he'll be direct support, and he'll be on stage with us too for a song.
2: Nice.
3: For sure.
2: Nice. So. And and then let's see, it is opening with you guys. Hang on. See, my notes are good.
3: We have Designer.
2: Designer.
3: Yeah, Designer.
2: I was about to say, they're another local Asheville band.
3: Yeah. We love them. Big fans and good friends of mine. So.
2: Very cool. We actually, I think, had them on the live record, the Real People Great Radio. We have an album we made, and they were on that.
3: That's awesome. When was that? Hey, you going to have us on the next one, or what?
2: There you go, see? Yes, exactly. It's always about who, yeah. That was last year's, I believe. It might have been a year before that now. We've done three.
3: I think it was last year.
2: Yeah. So that was really cool. So, yeah, I've got that track, by the way. We can play it.
3: But we should.
2: Let me go back. I'm still trying to find a quote. Way back when, 2018 was the date.
4: Canceled.
3: It's about time.
2: Here it is. I've got it. All right. So Mike quoted on In the Laurel of Asheville.
3: Ooh. Oh, okay.
2: All right. Yeah. It's a publication.
1: Yes. I was like, what did I say?
2: And this is, and it says, this is probably when you were doing some of the MBL, National
3: MBL stuff.
2: Yeah. So it says, Mike was quoted as saying, we like to believe our listeners are free thinkers, intellectuals, party animals, good friends, and good people.
3: Hey, I stand by that one.
2: There it is.
0: That's a lot better than I thought that was.
2: See, not too bad. All right, good.
3: So
2: we'll find a little tidbit about everybody as we can.
5: What a gentleman.
2: Exactly. Wasn't that a good quote? I thought it was.
3: You know, that's
2: one.
3: I stand by that one.
2: That's right. To this day, it's holding up.
4: Wait, so, it says degenerates there too.
3: Yeah, for sure. Mostly degenerates.
2: Well, let me go around real quick and introduce you all individually. Mike Martinez. We've got James Eddington on the guitar and back vocals. Tonight, you're not doing vocals. It looks like you're just playing guitar, James.
4: We just started doing that, and we're like, maybe the best moment to bring that to the world is not live on radio.
5: Yeah. we were scared.
2: Uh-oh. It wasn't a proven thing yet.
4: More of a proof of concept.
2: Yeah. Wonderful. We have Rob McConnell.
5: Yeah.
2: Yes, and then Kevin Murta. Yes, is that right? I get that right?
0: Murta.
2: Thank you.
0: Murder.
2: Murder. Murta.
3: Murder.
4: Murder. Murder. Murder.
2: Yes, and collectively, yes. Beekeepers. Where did that originate from, the name?
5: Man,
3: I think we had been practicing during, so we started this band during the pandemic,
2: right?
3: And I don't know if we had any intention of like doing anything really, but except for making good music that we liked. And we were like trying to name a track, and we're like, what are we gonna call this or whatever? And I don't even know how it came up, but somebody said something about bees. I've never been stung by a bee. And I certainly don't keep them, and neither does any of these fine folks here.
5: I carry an EpiPen.
2: Yeah, right, right. I didn't know if any of you were the apiarist, you know, the guy who's actually playing around with those
3: Our
2: guys.
3: Main name means absolutely nothing.
5: I mean, kind of like,
2: it's a placeholder.
3: No, it is what it is, you know what I mean? The music speaks for itself.
2: Okay. That's
3: the name, however... You know, or if you do want to get philosophical with it, I've been thinking about this obviously for the past 5 years since we've been 6 years since we've been in a band.
2: It's been that long, bro.
3: Is that like I do like the idea? One that like, there's an idea, you know, we need more bees and we need more pollinators, and you know, the world is dying, such and such. We all know the story. We don't need to go there, but you know, that the idea is that we're gathering people who are gonna like, you know, do that. Take the ideas, the positive things that we're talking about and maybe push it out into the world.
2: Exactly.
3: So if there is meaning, it's that. Initially, no meaning whatsoever, though.
2: Okay. But now you're nurturing the hive. We know where it's going to go.
3: We're nurturing the hive.
2: And the buzz is going to get out. That's it.
3: And hopefully a good way.
2: Yeah.
3: You know, that could go either way.
2: let the folks know you have a show coming up at Third Room. That's on the 27th. Great venue.
5: That
2: is
5: so cool.
2: It is, and you know, to have that going, and you were talking about Rob, you got some possible video going in with you. So
5: I think we're gonna utilize the visuals. It's gonna be really cool.
2: They're nice.
5: Yeah,
2: the visuals there are so awesome to give you that little extra.
5: Yeah, definitely. Very talented person, Glitch Skater. She goes by, and she's gonna be doing visuals for us. It's going to be
2: nice.
5: Looking forward to seeing what that looks like.
2: It's just the sound there.
3: That's great.
2: Have you seen anybody bands there themselves?
5: Oh, yeah. Okay, I've played there a few times.
2: Have you? Okay.
5: Yeah, I played there with Papadocio.
2: Yeah.
5: Played there with my other band, Lactones, too, probably a year ago.
2: Nice. I've enjoyed it ever since I got there. First thing I saw was like Blackaroo, and then it just got better after that.
3: Their sound system now is, I think they just upgraded like a few months ago. It's awesome. I've DJed there a few times, and every time I DJed there, it was really great. But
2: that bottom just jumped at you.
3: Bottom, man. I was like, let's do that. I want to feel that. So,
2: Cool, yeah. Well, yes, exactly.
5: Gotta tame it.
2: That's awesome. So that's going on, and that's on the 27th. And like you said, you've got a couple folks with you. You got
3: Musashi Zero.
2: Yeah, exactly. The designer is going to be there as well. And then... They're referred to as designers often as it's a producer artist known for experimental electronic and hip hop textures.
3: No, that's not them. No. Designers. It's like a straight garage punk band.
2: Is that funny? So, you know, some of what I do, and I'll go out and I'll admit it. I'm really digging deep. I'm like, I'll throw out something in the Gemini. I say, give me some information, right?
5: Yeah.
2: So yeah.
4: Is that an AI hallucination?
2: This is a hallucination. That's it. So yeah, according to them, you know, that's fitting perfectly with the no static genre for you guys.
5: Yeah, that's right.
3: So that's kind of the concept of the show too. Is that like all three acts sound completely different? Like, you know, we're opening up with a garage punk designer, and then Musashi Zero is calling himself shadow bass music.
2: Okay.
3: Shadow bass hip hop. And then us, our pretentious vibes. No.
2: And that's a Friday night. So
5: that's next Friday.
2: That's awesome. Yeah, that's
3: next Friday.
2: Coming up quick. We've been going through this now. It was funny. So it was going through, and this is when I was talking about supergroups earlier. This is what AI found on the Beekeepers.
5: Oh, God.
2: This is it. Are you ready? It pushed it out this way. It says, the Beekeepers are a fascinating supergroup in the Asheville scene, known for their genre-blending mix of hip-hop and rock. Because they are a collaborative project, the lineup is a bit of who's who of local talent. help us build our, on our report, then it says, you know, let's identify, you know, some of the primaries, you know. So, Rob, you were called out as, of course, the founder and, AI. You know, the project for, yeah, for Papadocio, but also known as the bassist for the Jamtronic Powerhouse, right?
5: Powerhouse.
2: Yes, hey. The powerhouse. Hey.
5: Thanks, robot. Yes,
2: that's right. Thank you, robot.
3: That's cool. Mr.
2: You'd
3: Moto.
2: Be surprised, right? Exactly.
5: Very nice.
2: Some of the influences, it says, you know, in Beekeepers, Rob's the low-end luminary.
3: Whoa. Hey.
5: Whoa.
3: We need to steal that one.
2: low-end luminary
5: AI's
2: style.
5: Glazing,
2: that's
5: man.
2: Right, man. It's glazing big time. And he provides a rock-solid, often experimental foundation.
5: Wow.
2: That allows the rappers and other instrumentalists to improvise freely.
5: Whoa. That's cool.
2: What do you think? Man. What do you think, Rob?
5: I mean, that's pretty cool.
2: Pretty good.
5: I mean, I like that.
4: I always do feel like I get to rap freely around you.
5: Yeah. He's easy to spit with, you know?
2: And now we know why. So oh, now we know why. And he often serves as the project's musical director and primary organizer.
5: Okay.
2: Oh,
5: wow.
2: So you
3: how does AI know this?
2: You're getting creds for something. We don't know.
5: I think that's kind of all of us, really.
2: Yeah. Was that good? Yeah.
3: Kind of take the musical director role, but this man right here largely does.
2: He's pointing to James.
3: He's at least my translator.
2: Nice.
3: So in my head, he's the director. Yeah. they all speak the language of music. I don't.
2: Okay.
5: You do? No, that's a lie. He does. Yeah. He's just like got his own.
3: I just don't know the technical language.
5: You don't need to know
2: okay.
5: It. No,
3: I don't know the technical.
5: It would be
3: language.
5: Really.
2: You have the street version
5: did.
2: Of the.
3: Yeah. I'm the. Yeah.
5: Can you imagine like being like that's. Not a sus core.
4: Bro. Only
3: I was like,
4: go,
3: you're to take your finger
4: sus.
3: Off the fifth, brother. Yeah. Or whatever.
4: Brother, I'm going to need you to take the finger off that fifth.
5: Yeah. Right now.
3: Sorry.
2: No,
3: sorry.
2: Okay.
3: We could just do this all day.
2: That's what it's about. I'm
3: more
2: happy,
3: or less
2: I'm
3: how
2: happy.
3: We make music.
2: Well, isn't that great? And then it's like once you get the finger off, it's the right sound, right? Yeah, it's like...
3: Sometimes you got to put the finger on. You know what I mean?
5: Yeah.
2: Too good. Hey, right. let's go real quick. Oh, it's about 20 minutes to 9 already. I want to catch up on the songs a little bit. I knew a couple of those offhand, really, you know, the John Holloway and the Shoebies. What was the first one we started with?
3: The first one's called Something in the Water.
2: Something in the Water.
3: Okay. Yeah.
2: Is that new?
3: It's kind of like a older one.
2: Okay.
3: That's kind of one of the songs that formed the band. Like it was one that I had been like working on before we started, and then we started playing it together, and it sounds way cooler than it ever sounded with me and an acoustic guitar.
2: Okay,
5: John Holloway and Shoebies were the first song.
3: And John Holloway and Shoebies, yeah.
2: Okay,
3: I guess actually that was a show filler when we first started, but now we're like it's actually I think it's a good introduction to the band. It's
2: right,
3: like, you know, it's like a little. It's a versatile tune.
2: It lets you warm up a little.
3: Yeah. There's no screaming or rapping in it, you know what I mean? We got to warm up to that kind
2: of
3: stuff.
2: You have to, yeah. You know. it's when you try to push that too early, yeah, you'll pay for it. You know, like, oh my gosh, my voice is gone.
3: Yeah,
2: and
3: we
2: got to
3: rope everybody in first before I start yelling at them.
2: Exactly.
3: You know?
2: So
3: says the abusive dad. No.
2: Oh, no.
3: Sorry.
2: Oh, no.
3: Totally joking. Somebody take this mic away from me.
0: He's coming to town. He's gonna beat your butt.
3: Yeah, my dad will be here the night of the show.
2: Nice. Two of those were off of Massive Aggressive, right?
5: Yeah.
2: Your album from 22, 23.
5: Yeah. Right.
2: Here again, I love the way you guys framed that. That was a good one too, because this is actually off of I think Bandcamp, but it says, or your maybe everything else that you posted with, but this is for humans who use non-binary or non-discriminatory practices when they stick their hand in the record bin of life. who came up with that one? That was a nice one. Yeah. So yes.
3: The record collector of the group.
2: The record collector of the group.
0: Gemini.
2: Nice. But that is a fun little album. I can only play mostly two of those tracks unless I edit a few of those. Yeah. That's okay.
6: We have cleans, don't we?
3: Somewhere. Actually, for this, I don't think for this project we made any clean recordings. Okay. We were like, you know what?
4: Take us dirty or don't take us at all.
2: Exactly. Except for... All right, James.
3: You can only play us on the radio after 10 o'clock.
2: Well, that's what happens. You know? Or we push through and try to, you know, reaper everything and make an edit out of it, you know, because we'll do that too. All right. We are a little bit before 9 o'clock. We've got the members of Beekeepers hanging out with here on the Asheville FM Live Music Sessions.
3: Hey. Yeah.
2: This has been a lot of fun. Asheville. Enjoying.
3: Thank you so much for having us.
2: Kevin, you have
3: us.
2: A question? You're raising your finger?
0: No, I was throwing the horns.
2: Throwing the horns.
5: That's all. Throw the horns.
2: I only saw one.
5: If you're listening, throw the horns.
3: Yeah, if you're listening, throw up them.
2: Throw out the horns. Nice. Yes, I didn't hear that at all. I didn't see it. All right. Well, shall we move on to another person we can talk about with AI?
5: Who? Yeah, let's
2: go.
5: James.
2: A prominent figure.
3: Jimmy James Scramblers.
2: No, not a figure. Prominent fixture. They get that right.
3: A prominent finger in the band.
5: Best quads in WNC.
2: Yeah, there we go. Let's start it over again. Okay, a prominent fixture in the Asheville, North Carolina music scene. Known for his versatile musicianship across genres like prog hop.
4: Pulling off the Natural Born Leader days.
2: Prog hop, funk, and progressive folk, right? While you may know him as a guitarist, in history, in the local scene, actually includes significant tenure as a bassist.
4: So it knows you.
2: Yes, indeed. Isn't it great? And you are currently doing a lot with the Sun Goblin process.
4: Funny thing about that, actually, we just had our last show. about a week or two.
2: Is it over?
3: We're transferring that energy over to Beekeepers.
2: Yeah. There you go.
4: It was right there for a second.
2: It was right. Well, you know, they date themselves very quickly, but isn't that crazy? You know, it can find things. Yeah. It did mention, it went on to say that you're a core member of several notable bands, NBL, Sun Goblin. Then it mentioned your jazz-fused and world music project. Is it Kanjunji?
4: Kajuneji.
2: Kajuneji,
4: yeah. That's an upstate New York project.
2: Okay. Wow, man. Kajuneji. Oh, yeah. And it was talking about the guitar masterclass that you were putting on with that.
4: I don't know about that, but give me the date.
2: Apparently it was. Yes, indeed. And then there's Big Blue.
4: There's Big Blue. Kevin and Mike are in Big Blue as well.
2: See?
4: And Rob has blessed us with the bass.
5: Yeah, I've played in Big Blue quite a few times.
2: See? Yeah, and it does mention, it was like, you know, who might show up at your show on Friday. It's like, oh, because there's always these other bands. Big Blue is one of them that plays there and stuff like that. So, yeah.
4: Tells me who the audience is.
2: Yes, exactly. You never know. But we know what they are, and they're intelligent. Good people.
3: Party animals.
2: Party animals.
4: Gemini, you know me too well.
2: Critical thinking.
4: What's my Palantir profile say?
2: Oh, wait. It's expired.
3: He loves Roman history.
5: Terminated.
2: Awesome. So your shift to progressive folk with the goblins is no more. So yes.
3: Progressive folk is kind of a dope.
4: I don't even think we called ourselves that, did we?
2: Yeah. I don't know. Now, they also mentioned you did release comic books and some short stories alongside with that project.
0: Oh yeah, that's our singer and Sun Goblin Rory's brainchild.
2: Okay.
0: It just a little bit of multimedia.
2: Yeah, nice. See, yeah, we never were. Nope.
5: That's an ode to like Coheed and Cambria. They had, like, their first three albums, I think, were like tied to a comic book series.
3: I think all of them are.
5: Really?
0: Sun Goblin did it first.
5: Nice.
2: There you go.
5: stuff like that.
2: We're hanging out with beekeepers. It's about 8:45 here on the Asheville FM Live Music Sessions. I'm having fun. I hope you are. And a lot going on. You've got a show coming up on the 27th at Third Room. Are you also doing some recording right now, yourselves individually, do you have your own project?
3: We're thinking about it.
5: We want to.
2: Okay,
5: we work too much or something.
3: We've got a lot of ideas that we haven't recorded.
2: Okay,
3: and we've just started working on new ideas, which is cool because we haven't done that in a couple of years. Really,
2: really good.
3: At least regularly.
2: Okay,
3: you know, so you can keep an eye out. We will be releasing things soon. Turns out we got a lot of friends who are willing to record us for very little money. And if you're out there and you like what you hear, please.
4: You as well can record us for very
2: for less than you for less than we expect. Yeah.
3: I was like, look, turns out it's what you give, not what you get. You know what I mean?
2: Right.
5: Come on now.
3: This is a democracy, don't you see?
2: It is.
3: This is life under capitalism. You know, I'll DJ a party for you for free.
2: Well, watch out. That could happen.
3: Yeah.
2: Just like that.
3: I mean, I'm down.
4: Switchboard's lighting up right now.
2: Yeah. Wait.
3: Listen. Caller number 3. Here what do you comes. Have to say?
2: Here it comes. I don't hear him. Right, there it is. Oh. Now we'll put him down. Put him down. I'm kidding. It's not there. All right. Where are we heading? You were talking about. I was trying to figure out. There was an album one of you recorded. And it was recent. Side project. Well, where was it at?
3: Me.
2: Might have.
3: I never released it.
2: No, I thought it was something you were releasing. It may have been one of the side projects one of you were working on.
3: I actually was looking at what AI had to say about me not that long ago, and it said that I was releasing an album last summer.
2: Nice. Did you?
3: Nope. Sure did.
2: Jeez.
3: I've been sitting on this thing for like 3 or 4 years now.
0: Yeah, I said big things coming.
2: Yeah. Watch out, right? Oh, you guys did recently play the Music Hall, right? The 420 Bash?
3: Yep.
2: Was that last year, though? That would have been 420 last year. And then, that's right, it's just the March one.
3: We played with...
5: I don't think that one was The Source, was it?
3: We played with Consider the Source after that. No, and then Levi, we played... we recently played with Yo Mama's Big Fat Booty Band at Revival.
2: Okay. That's what it was, yes.
3: In December.
2: Excellent. Would you guys be interested in jamming some more?
5: Let's play some
3: Absolutely.
5: More.
4: Yeah, sir. Yeah.
3: I was like, get us off these mics, man.
2: We'll bring you back. We've got a few more AI stories to talk about. Yeah. So we'll come back to those.
3: Yeah, things. I can't wait to hear what it says about me.
2: Yes, and we will cover that, Mike. We certainly will. All right, the band Beekeepers heading back into the studio. And we got a big shout out to our folks here today helping out. Ian, Jeff, and Dave Baker just making it happen. So that's going on right now. All right, the band's getting back together. We're going to be jamming with them. How we doing, Dave?
6: Doing good.
2: All right. Give us a little high sign when you're ready to roll. And let's see what we got. Ladies and gentlemen, coming back to you live here at the Asheville FM Studios on Haywood Road. Yes, it's Beekeepers.
3: Good evening. So he's not getting anything here.
6: What's that?
3: He can't hear himself. Can you not hear him? I hear him, but nobody else can.
6: I can hear him. I can't hear anybody.
3: Yeah, maybe it's his headphones.
2: All right, we're working on a headphone issue. 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

So for this next song, that song is called Proto Boy. You cannot find it anywhere. And this next song as well, it's called Paranormal Love. And normally Musashi Zero, who's going to be joining us on the 27th, would be rapping the second verse, but tonight it'll be me. Shout out to Musashi.

gonna kick me out the waiting room. I know I'm patient, I've been biding my time, writing my songs, waiting for the stars to align. And

0: Thank you, thank you. We've got a wonderful studio audience here. Shout out to the studio audience this evening. Also, very many a sound man. We love it.
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0: Thank you, thank you. I mean, we don't have to. We could keep, that's good.
1: Yeah. I got a kind of team. Oh, yeah. 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Where am I at? 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Yes, indeed. Did we lose Mike?
2: He's in the bathroom.
1: Then we didn't lose him.
2: We can go over what AI said about him, though.
1: Do that. Before, he can't defend himself right now, so that's the way it works.
3: You got to preemptively call the Mario Brothers if he's using the bathroom.
1: We are hanging out with... Oh, that's bad. We're hanging out with the beekeepers. And, yeah, he'll hear that on the archives. All the good stuff. All the good stuff. I'm going to go over the list real quick while we're waiting on Mike. I think I got him right. That was produce, right? Hey, look at that.
4: Yeah. Back like a bad
1: man. Mike coming back in. We have that was
2: you pinched.
1: Did I miss a song in there? I've got that hurt. No, it's not things we do. The right, things right. We say. All right. We've got produce. That was paranormal love and Dabaka.
2: Dabaka.
1: Yes. Dabaka. Dabaka. Sounds like
0: not a real word.
1: No, okay.
2: I remember how we did come up with that name, though.
5: Oh, no. Just leave him with the mystery.
2: All right. We'll leave him with the mystery.
1: Wait. Somebody had some baka.
5: Something like that.
0: Yeah, I don't know.
1: Uh-oh.
0: I was like, this is not Mike approved.
1: Uh-oh.
2: But family friendly.
1: Yeah, that's good. Oh, okay. Did I miss one, though? Was there four in that set?
0: The last one was called Less Than Better.
1: Less Than Better. I started putting that in, and then I didn't kick it. See, I was like live in a studio, but it sat there. So now Now it's live, but it's, we caught it, though. We caught it. So thank you. And again, these archives will be up later this evening. So, you can play it back. For those who are listening out there, it'll be another opportunity, right?
0: Yeah.
1: Hanging out with the beekeepers. That was a great set.
0: Thank you.
1: Kevin, what you were doing with the drums there on that last bat. God, it just ran through everything, man. It was so good.
5: Oh, thank you.
1: Yes.
5: Shout out to Jimmy James Jambers for providing his little quiet drum set.
2: The pancake set.
1: That is a nice looking set.
5: It's pretty cool, right?
1: Yeah.
5: Yeah. It sounds good mic'd up.
1: And it's so small, so compact.
0: It's so tiny.
5: No complaints. Every time I start busting out like double kick, I'm like, this is silly, but I'm going to do it.
1: and it wiggles. Takes it without a problem. And it seems like it's handling, because you're throwing
0: it. It's kind
1: some,
0: of all over the place.
1: It. It's pretty good. Yeah.
5: Mike doesn't approve. I like it, though.
0: No, I approve. I think it sounds great.
3: Nice. That concrete block is doing a lot of work.
0: Yeah.
5: Shout out to my cinder block paver.
1: Man. Holding it down.
5: Working overtime. I said paver.
1: Paver.
5: Oh, well, shoot.
1: Otherwise, it was going to start bouncing away. Well, we might as well start right there. Let's find out what AI said about Kevin.
0: Murder.
2: Wanted in 7 states.
5: Ooh, but not this one.
1: Not in this one, which is good. You're not. Nah, there's
3: you're
1: no
3: not wanted here.
1: Not warranted.
5: They love me here.
1: Kevin is a central figure in the Asheville music scene.
0: Hey.
3: Yeah, let's go.
1: Specifically recognized for providing a heavy and methodic, rhythmic foundation for several of the city's most innovative bands.
3: Nice.
1: Pretty good. Your career, you've gone through a heavy rock, soulful groove. Key chapters in the history of Asheville include your National Board Leaders, where you were the founding drummer for the now it's a prog hip. With 10.
5: Kind of fake news, but...
4: You're mostly the founding
5: member. Yeah, pretty much.
1: Pretty much.
5: What's up, Kadeen?
1: That's right. Back, and it, of course, then it referred back to your little, the NPR music the Tiny Desk concert. Mm-hmm. Somehow it pulled it in from him. I don't know why it didn't show it before that. That was kind of weird, but it came out that way. I was like, oh, okay. So, yeah, you got...
0: They talked about Kevin in the interview. Yeah.
1: Then it's the Mirtha Connection, right? This is...
5: Tell me about it.
1: It's a huge part of Kevin's history, and you may not even know it, but it's the musical sibling side.
6: Oh! It's
1: Synchronicity with his brother Danny. Yes, yeah. The bassist.
0: That's right.
1: Yes.
2: Damn, man, it goes deep.
5: Elder Murda.
1: That's right. The
0: two have a lot of Murda in this town.
1: Well, and the two have functioned as a powerhouse rhythm section across multiple projects, most notably in their current work together. Whatever that is. So, Sun Goblin came in.
5: R.I.P.
1: Sun Goblin came into that. And again, that was 2022.
2: We haven't seen Dan ever since.
5: JK. Oh, brother, where art thou?
1: Oh, no. Oh. Now, interesting enough.
5: No, he lives. He's good.
1: Yeah, that's good. Yeah.
0: He's alive and well, man.
1: Living somewhere off out of state, and maybe he's under warrant. We don't know.
5: They do want him in this state.
1: This is nice.
0: Danny who?
1: Yeah, it's right. Don't know. Beyond the drums. Interestingly, Kevin is known in a local community for his focus on yoga.
5: Tell me more.
1: which he has cited as his way of freeing his mind and maintaining a physical stamina required for the technical drumming style.
5: I'm very enlightened.
1: As it said... Where did it go? What's the next page?
0: When did you say that?
5: In my Wook days.
2: You say those that like they never ended.
0: This man's not even wearing shoes right now.
5: Attacked.
1: Nice. So yeah, and then it keeps going back to the Tiny Desk thing. So I don't know why.
0: What's it
5: it's an adequate desk.
1: It's an adequate desk, but
3: it's
1: tiny.
3: A normal size,
1: but
3: yes, perfectly fine desk.
0: Excellent. Small to some, large to others.
2: Not the size of the desk that really matters.
1: So a little summary on Kevin Murda. That's nice, great. A little bit after, I got to time it for you guys because I know you got a good set left for the band. I don't want to pull that out. So we've got a show coming up. On the 27th, March 27th. Yeah. That's next week, Friday.
2: Yes, sir.
1: Get that in there.
5: Third room.
1: Yes. And you've got Musashi Zero, right?
0: Musashi Zero, as well as the designer
1: coming in. And so that's going to be fun. Any chance, because, that's what the other thing, remember I was telling you, it'll pull out names. Like, who has else has played? Well, it said something about Kevin Williams played with you guys once.
0: Kevin Williams.
2: And composer?
1: That's what I was trying to figure out. That's
5: John
1: Williams. Wait a second. Let me see if I can find my notes.
0: Kevin Williams.
1: I was like,
2: Is that the real estate company?
1: Could it be Kelly?
5: Cat Williams?
1: All right. We won't
0: sometimes
1: go there.
0: Cat Williams comes out.
5: Is Cat and Kevin?
1: He said, I'm
7: stuck between a pimp and a hard place.
1: And I can't get out. Never mind. I can't find my way back. But the and when I do, it won't matter. So, but we're gonna get the mic quick, and then I'll let you guys play some more. Yeah. I'm hoping
0: it's like
1: you
0: the
1: will.
0: Most degenerate of them all.
1: Well,
0: this man hasn't slept since 2020.
1: And often known as Mad Mike Martinez is the magnetic front man of the Asheville music scene. While he's a primary recognized as the vocalist and rhythm guitarist for Natural Born Leaders, his history reveals a deep background in hip-hop, radio, and community activism. So, yes, it started to pull out the community activism.
3: Palantir's got this.
2: Palantir does have that profile. So,
1: that's right.
3: Deep profile on you, buddy.
1: It did indeed.
0: I bet you the FBI has a better profile.
1: I will bet you're right. Yes.
3: Man loves protesting.
1: Uh-huh. Yep. He is pushing that community stage. And it says...
0: There was a time.
1: Like you said. Now, and you've done solo work, like you said, the one... that you've talked about between National Board and then of course this band, it's how it's reformatted yours now. Beekeepers, right? Now it says this project leans into a heavy, fuzzy, sick new gnar sound, blending rock, reggae, and funk. Their 2023 EP Massive Aggressive, you know, highlights the growth as both a guitarist and a lyricist.
0: Oh,
1: so
0: nice.
1: So looped that back in. Talked also about your solo work, right? The Antivirus?
0: Yeah.
1: During the pandemic, right? Your solo EP, Antivirus?
0: Yeah, it was a thing.
1: It was a thing. in and out.
0: I like it. It's just, yeah.
1: Exactly.
0: Different.
1: Exactly. And then most interesting parts it pulls out is your history off stage. And it talked about your prominent radio announcer, which, yeah, Blue Ridge Public Radio. And you were a long time history as a DJ. Not only there, but in the city and around.
0: Yeah. That's my main gig these days. From this. Yeah.
1: But you also use your platform to support youth through programs like Storycraft.
0: Mm-hmm.
1: And works closely with local organizations like Hood Huggers International and Leaf Global Arts.
0: Mm-hmm.
1: So, yes. And then it says we can take your story in a couple different directions, which is always interesting. You know, it's like, oh, yeah, well, we can go the MC Roots, right? You know, or the activist mentor, right? Which is really kind of cool that what you do. And
0: I really enjoy that. I mean, that's part of kind of. Even with this band, you know, like I do like the idea of like, you know, kind of open people up to new ideas, especially people who didn't have the opportunity to do it. You know, I didn't have the opportunity to even do this. I didn't release my first album till I never played in a band till I was like 26. So, you know,
1: yeah.
0: So I like to give children mostly the opportunity to be able to do that. You know,
1: and think it's possible
0: because I think it's cool. Yeah. I think it's cool, and I wish, you know, I wish somebody did that for me when I was younger. You know, I'd be doing probably something way different now, or I'd be dead. So who knows? Maybe this is for the better.
1: Yeah, man. Well, you don't know, but it's great that you're giving back, and part of, you know, your ability is the fact that you do have a voice, and people know and recognize who you are, and that's awesome. You know,
0: Thank you. It
1: can make a difference. So, yes, in making a difference. Making a difference. We've got another set left. I don't know how timing wise we're looking at about.
3: I think we're going to do like five songs.
1: Okay.
0: Yeah, we got five songs. Yeah, so probably like we got like maybe 10 more minutes we could talk.
1: Cool.
3: Do you want us to like end on playing or do you want us to come in here after we
1: play? If we can end on.

0: I do want to talk to you guys. Were you all part of the cavern show?
1: Yeah.
2: We've done a couple of cavern shows.
0: Yeah. This was in Pelham, Tennessee. I don't know. I have not been there. That's why I was wondering how that place was.
2: It's very awesome.
1: It's so cool.
2: Yeah.
1: Yeah, Papadocio, the Bannerman as well. We've thrown like, I think, 4 shows there at this point.
0: Okay.
1: Yeah, and we've done two.
3: Yeah,
1: it's so cool. It's
3: definitely one of the coolest venues I've ever seen or been played at.
0: Okay, it looked like it, from a place to, and I don't know the sound. It's got to be pretty good.
2: Sounds like you're in a cave a little bit.
1: Does it really echo?
0: Or absorption?
1: You have to play to the room. You know what I mean?
3: Yeah, 100%.
1: Very, very, yeah. Well, like things just kind of carry forever.
3: When we were doing sound check, I was like, "Hey, man, you mind like turning down the reverb or delay on my vocals?" He's like, "You're in a cave." It's like, "Oh yeah, that's right."
1: Yep.
3: He said, "There's no reverb or delay on your vocals.
0: It's just natural."
3: But it just sounds like it sounds. I mean, that's what it sounds like. You're in a cave. He was right.
1: If you ever get an opportunity, go there and catch a show, because especially if like that band or that artist is known to do like really cool lighting show or video. Our video lighting guy, Dustin Klein, super talented from Papadocio. He projection maps the whole cave, and honestly, it's like so trippy. It's a bit intense when you're on stage.
0: Okay.
1: It's like,
3: it's normally a bit intense if you're not on stage.
1: Right.
3: watching Papadocio play down there, I was like, what is happening? We were all like, what's happening? You know?
1: It's
2: cool. It's one of a kind place.
0: Okay. Yeah. Okay. Yeah.
3: My introduction, they used to do a PBS series on, they used to do a series on PBS at the Caverns. And I saw Brandi Carlile play down there. It's the first time I ever even heard of the place.
0: Okay.
3: And it was like one of the most beautiful shows I've ever seen in my entire life. And I was like, I want to play there so bad. And then shout out Rob. There we go.
1: It's awesome. It's not even that far from here. It's like 4 hours kind of near where they throw Bonnaroo.
0: Okay.
3: Yeah.
1: So it's like right in that area.
0: We'll be making plans then.
1: Yeah,
0: yes.
1: Definitely do that.
3: Highly recommend it.
0: Definitely. That sounds cool.
3: A little caverns plug.
0: It was talking a little bit about your style of writing. I think it went that deep next. Let me see if I can find that. The lyrical landscape is what they refer to it as.
3: I like that.
0: I thought it was pretty good. You never know what they'll come up with. But again, it goes back to that independent supergroup, and it says their full lyrics aren't always indexed in major commercial databases. However, we can analyze the themes by looking at the specific songwriters and styles and the key members. Of course, they were looking a little bit at Musashi Zero on that too. Mm-hmm. I think they were looking at that.
3: Interesting.
0: Yeah. But for yours, it was it just says your lyrics are often focused on social commentary, resilience, and the grit of the human experience.
3: Yeah.
0: I'd like, and then
3: nailed it.
0: And in NBL, you were known for lines that blended personal struggle with community strength. So
3: I'm trying to be less personal these days. No, I'm just kidding. Literally, the next song is the most personal I've ever done.
0: And it talked a little bit about like Massive Aggressive and the sound itself, right? The album name, Massive Aggressive, and it was talking about how the size, right? And the aggressiveness. Is it how you guys looked at that from an album name? Massive being the sound and aggressive being your style?
3: I think that's what it's become for sure. I think initially it's kind of, it very much coincides with like the sound of the band, I think, but originally it was just the line in the song. I'd rather be massive aggressive than passive aggressive, you know what I mean?
0: Right,
3: But it does. Give me the real immediately. I'm from New Jersey, I don't know. I feel like that's the, give me the truth, right off the bat. Don't sugarcoat it for me.
0: Exactly. Well, that's it. Then we know. Massive aggressive is.
3: So yeah. And I think that kind of goes for most everybody in this band, like we're all pretty much upfront people, we don't really mince words.
0: Well, and you all have an aggressive form, right?
3: We got that hive mind mentality.
0: That's right. Don't mess with us.
2: Swarmed by the bees.
0: We will come back. By the way, Robert, did they?

0: get that fixed for you, the ears?
1: It's still only coming out of one. It's fine.
0: All right.
1: Yeah, we'll make it work.
0: All right. Good, good. Yeah, because you'll be going back going, ah.
1: Right now, yeah.
0: I can't hear nothing.
1: Still, so. I can hear enough.
0: I'll okay, just... good, good. Other than the show coming up, anything you'd like to share with the audience? I mean, you have a site. Do you want to take them to any web information, social stuff? I don't know if you guys go
2: yeah,
0: to that.
2: You can find us on just about every platform, social media-wise, under Beekeepers Band. And then we're just Beekeepers on you know, your streaming sites, SoundCloud, Spotify, Bandcamp, you know, all the ones.
0: All the ones.
2: We like Bandcamp because we can get paid from there.
0: Yeah.
2: So if you want to download our music, please pay us. We love that.
1: We yes, like money.
2: You know, if you want to rip it off, though, you know, I'm a child of the early 2000s. Go for it.
0: Napster.
3: Yeah, you find us on LimeWire.
2: Yeah.
0: It's true. The Bandcamp does, you know, support the best still. You know,
2: yeah.
0: You know,
2: yeah.
0: At least they keep. Even though they got bought out, right? That's still coming through that way, I think.
2: Yeah.
0: Yeah.
2: As for, you know, for now. For I now. Think it's just Bandcamp Friday that comes through that way. I think think it may have changed for, like, your everyday. Like, I don't think you, if you, like, say, I'm going to pay $10 for this album, I think they do take, like, a small percentage okay. now. But I know for Bandcamp Friday, they don't take anything.
0: Right, right.
2: Yeah.
0: That's the day.
2: Yeah.
0: That's the
2: Friday's
0: day.
2: The day. Hey, yeah. And it's about to be Friday here in, like, 3-4 hours
0: that's
2: or so.
0: That's it.
4: Is that every Friday?
2: Yeah.
0: Yes, yeah. And Friday is the day, March 27th. That's right. That's Third Room. Don't miss the opportunity to see this band, Let's Beekeepers.
4: Nice.
2: That's great. Right.
0: Thank you very much. Yes.
2: Thank you very much.
0: All right. We are looking at... Hey, nice. The bell is alive. The bell of the bell. We are looking about 9:30. We're with the Beekeepers. We got a last set coming their way, and we're going to be leaving with the Beekeepers. So that's why I want to make sure if there's anything... individually or collectively you would like to say, please do share that.
1: Y'all ready to shred some fuzzy narnar? Shred some fuzzy narnar.
2: Y'all ready for this?
0: Fuzzy narnar. Nicely pulled.
1: Thanks, Shem and I were keeping that one.
2: I was like, can we keep all this?
5: we'll release new music soon, we promise.
1: Yeah, we're gonna have some new music.
2: New music. We'll be playing a lot more shows, I think, coming up. Already, I mean, this year we played one show last year, so already this year we're doing a lot better. So,
0: nice. And it is early; it's only March.
2: And it's only March.
0: Yes,
2: and there's more to come. So, you know, stay tuned.
0: Well, and maybe the AVL Music Fest now, that group, tie that together.
2: Maybe, possibly.
0: Yes. Yeah. That's a shift. Cause,
2: it's,
0: you know,
2: it's something different this year, though. It's not AVL Fest. It's I don't remember the name of it.
1: We don't know. But once we would love to play.
0: Yeah, one's Buskers, and I think the other is just the music side. It's just, they just changed. But yeah, sounds like it's still going to be very similar to the last one. So I'm looking forward to those. Those were always good. Brings that local community
2: together. It was
0: great.
2: Yeah. We played the last two of them. So,
0: excellent. Hanging with the Beekeepers. And they're going to be out on Friday, the 27th, at the Third Room. Don't miss out on this opportunity, folks. Yes. Yeah. Live. Live first chance this year.
2: That's right. Actually, it is the first. Well, mostly.
0: All right. It is 9:30.
5: Schmitty, thanks for having us, man.
0: Our pleasure. The crew here, Asheville FM, always, we appreciate you guys spending the time hanging out with us.
2: We appreciate
5: Asheville,
2: you having
5: for
2: us.
5: Listening.
2: Yeah. This has been quite an experience. Honestly, this is the first time I've ever played acoustic guitar with this band.
0: Okay.
2: So I like that.
0: Even and it sounds good. So yes, thanks. Something to include.
2: It's usually fuzzier, you know. But thanks for listening.
3: Hi, Mrs. McConnell.
1: Oh yeah.
2: Hey, Ma.
1: Love you,
2: Ma.
1: Yeah, what's up?
0: Nice. We're with the band Beekeepers. They're heading back into the studio. That was awesome. That's awesome. Hope you've enjoyed that, ladies and gentlemen, as much as we have. All right, we're going to be bringing you live here again. They're going to take us out this evening, and we'll be going that route, Beekeepers. All right, we're having fun here. And again, big shout out to Ian and Jeff and Dave making this all happen here. Way to go, Dave. All right, the band's getting ready to get together.
2: Something. Sometimes we're making nothing out of something out here, ladies and gentlemen. We're good. Will, shall we?

Hey, that's the first time we've ever played that for anybody. So, and it's got more cuss words in it than any other song that we have. The whole time I was like, man, I can't say any of these words right now. Can you hear me in there?

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Hope everybody out there in the real world is doing all right. We're beekeepers. Thanks for listening.

0: Thank you, thank you. We got two more songs for y'all this evening. And yeah, thanks for having us. Smitty. Yeah.
1: Baby.
0: Smitty, baby.
2: Smitty.
0: Our drummer's folding his napkins. Let's give us one more.
3: Very important here.
0: Murder.

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Yeah. For a last trick, we've got one last song for you guys. It's an instrumental song, so this is the last you'll hear of me. No, I'm just kidding. Shall we? We're Beekeepers, if you're just tuning in now. Thanks for listening. You can find us at Beekeepers Band. The name of this song is Addy Daddy.

0: Hey, thanks for listening. We're beekeepers, y'all.
1: You want me to read the ID?
2: Oh, yes, indeed. Yes, indeed. No, we're good. Thank you. Beekeepers kicking it in here. Oh, Mike Martinez, Rob McConnell, James Eddington, and Kevin Murda. Collectively. Beekeepers, yes indeed. Catch them Friday the 27th at the Third Room. Yes, yes indeed. And by the way, don't miss coming up next. It's Cesspool of Sin, a freeform radio show curated by your host Minx, with a focus on upbeat and heartfelt tunes composed by underrepresented groups and across all genres. Minx is always finding new music to tickle your ear holes. And so strap on in and relax and enjoy the ride. It's coming up here at 10 o'clock, Cesspool of Sins. I'm DJ Schmidtiemann. I want to thank Ian. I want to thank Jeff. I want to thank Dave for putting this all together here in the live room. What a great show. Again, collectively thanking the band, Beekeepers, for hanging out with us. I hope you've enjoyed the show. You've got archives coming up here shortly. They'll be probably available early.
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I got a collection of songs for you. Surprise! A lot of these are heavy on the 90s, so I hope you get all like 90s chick rock, because there's a lot of it. This is not one of those, but it is good, so I'm going to stop talking and let you hear the rest of it.

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I'm Minx. You just heard Hot and Freddy with Femme Hysteria. Gosh, I love that song. I've been waiting to play it for a few weeks. Just didn't quite go with the other things I was putting on my lists. So glad I finally got to play it. It's so good. You also heard Delight with Bittersweet Loving. You heard Ostra and Patrick Holland with Siren Reprise. And you heard Nicole Adkins with Domino. This is Amy Mann. Save me. 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They're open every day at 697 Haywood Road in West Asheville. Okay, now we're going to get heavily into the 90s coming up. So, hope y'all enjoy it.

0: 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I'm Minx.
1: This is Luscious Jackson with Lady Fingers. Before that, you heard Liz Phair with Polyester Bride. You heard Michelle Lewis with Nowhere and Everywhere. You heard The Martinis with Free. You heard Jill Sobule with Bitter. And I started that set off with Amy Mann's Save Me.
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This is Cecil of Sin. I'm Minx. Right now, you're hearing The Muffs. This song is called Outer Space. Before that was Widow's Peak with Soft Cover. You heard Belly with Super Connected. That is the first of two Belly songs because I love Belly so much I couldn't decide which song to put on this list. You also heard the Juliana Hatfield 3 with I Got No Idols. You heard Alana Davis with 32 Flavors, Garbage with Special, and Letters to Cleo with Here and Now. 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I love The Muffs. So I want you to be able to hear it. Keep it locked here on Asheville FM.

Listening to Asheville FM. It's the Cesspool of Sin. I'm Minx. Hearing another Belly song. Can you tell I like Tanya Donnelly? Not only two songs by Belly, but also a song by the Breeders. Yup. So anyway, this one's Geppetto by Belly. Before that was Helium with I'll Get You, I Mean It. You heard That Dog with Grunge Couple, Sneaker Pimps with Postmodern Sleaze. The Breeders with Invisible Man, and the Muffs with Outer Space. Veruca Salt's coming up next. So I'm going to tell you this thing quick. 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

listening to Asheville FM. This is Cesspool of Sin. I'm Minx. This is Fiona Apple, Criminal. I'm pretty sure anyone who was alive in the 90s has heard this song before. Many times. You also heard Elastica with Stutter. You heard Poe with Today. You heard Hole with Credit in the Straight World. You heard Veruca Salt with Venus Man Trap. Wordplay features poets and writers of creative prose, sometimes in performance and sometimes in conversation about their craft and ideas. Guests have included Pulitzer Prize and National Book Award winners and high school students, writers who are well known, and writers who have only begun the process of interaction and publication that leads to recognition. Formalists and performance poets all working to keep language alive and real. Join hosts Jeff Davis and Lucky Hunter Sundays from 5 to 6 p.m. Show's been around for a long time. Still going. Got Throwing Muses coming up next. Okay, and Lush. We got some Abra Moore. Yeah. Keep it locked here on Asheville FM.

You're listening to Nashville FM. It's about time for me to go. This is Cesspool of Sin. I'm Minx. That was Hoi Polloi with Spin Me. Before that was Jennifer Trinan with Better Than Nothing. You heard Abra Moore with Four Leaf Clover, Lush with Lady Killers, Throwing Muses with Snake Face, and Fiona Apple with Criminal. This is the Innocence Mission, Bright as Yellow. We're going to close it out on this one. Keep it locked here on Asheville FM. Thanks for listening.

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1: Don't you know that yet? It's after the end of the world. Don't you know that yet? It's after the end of the world. Don't you know that yet?
2: It's after the end of the world. Don't you know that yet? It's after the end of the world.
1: Don't you know that yet? It's after the end of the world.
2: Don't you know that yet? It's after the end of the world.
1: Don't you know that yet? It's after the end of the world.
2: Don't you know that yet?
1: It's after the end of the world.
0: Don't you know that yet? It's after the end of the world.

0: opening of Mad Villain Bistro Bed and Breakfast Bar and Grill Cafe Lounge on the Water.
1: How do you do?
0: Where we offer you the finest and the finer things.
1: How do you do?
0: 24 hours a day, 7 days a week, 365 days.
2: How do you do?
0: Live on the beats, we have the one and only Mad Lib.
1: How do you do?
0: We also have King Ghidra on the mix.

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Yeah. 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Yeah. 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Yeah. 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
0: This may come as news, but it's time. You're gonna die. 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By the time you hear this, I

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Les saluda Jenny, su reportera comunitaria de JM Pro. 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
1: Welcome to the power of surrender. First things first. You must surrender your expectation. 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

0: 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On the drums, John Blackwell.
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0: started off right here to me. Universe provides for us, each and every single individual on this planet, whether you be human or ant or whatever species you may be, you have the right to exist beyond any policy. Love yourself. Love yourself. Love yourself. Get it together, my earthly family. Good morning. Good morning to you. We got some xenophobia in the background, and I hope that you all are awake and ready for what we're going to do today. We have a guest. We're going to have two at one point. Right now, we got one guest, and we're going to get this started off with him whenever he's ready. And y'all will be ready to get you here in a few minutes. So, but anyway, we're going to talk a little bit. Y'all know what's going on. We're going to talk about some things that, if you look at it, racism is a mug. Boy, if you only knew. Y'all don't know. Some of y'all don't know. You never have to experience it, but you might practice it. Anyway, love yourself. Don't be nervous, because I know some of y'all be smiling, giggling and everything, but at the end of the day, you ain't seen nobody with a tan. So, I don't know if I'm wrong or not, but that's the way it be sometimes for my progressive liberal democratic friends. Y'all got to get rid of that little tinge of racism. Let's get yourselves together. Because look at yourself. Go look in the mirror. Hold on. I got to look in the mirror since I brought it up. I can't tell you to do it if I won't do it. Look in the mirror. Just sit there. Seriously, y'all, look in the mirror. What do you see? Who do you see?
1: Oh.
0: You see who?
1: A tired man.
0: Say again.
2: A tired man.
0: Yeah, but you've been working hard. If you tell us what's going on, it's going to change the way we look at things.
2: I hope.
0: We're going to let you get through. We'll introduce you here in a minute. Let me get this wind down. Yeah, we're going to introduce you, and then we'll go from there. And we'll wait for Todd to show up. How about that?
2: Hey, it sounds like a plan to me, brother.
0: All right. But anyway, my earthly family.
1: Follow me.
0: See, you have to follow somebody. Y'all been nervous about it. Nah, y'all follow anything and everybody. Y'all already know what you're doing. Just running around here. Oh, yeah. It sounds good at first, and then you look at it, and it's just as punitive to the poor people as it can be. Come on, my earthly family. Get it together.
1: Cool.
0: Love yourself. Anyway, we're going to get started up here. With Zara here, we're going to get started up here. Good morning. How are you doing today? Can you hear me?
2: Oh, yeah. I'm doing well, Mr. Russell. How are you doing today?
0: I'm doing just fine. Thank you. Welcome again. Welcome to Political Alchemy again.
2: I appreciate you for having me.
0: Yeah, we tried this once before, and we had some technical difficulties.
2: Hey, but I think all the bugs have worked out. I think we're going to be cruising today.
0: Yeah, I think we'll be just fine today. That's all. We're going to work it out. Mr. Czar Howard. You can't hear me? Wrong one. I disconnected the wrong one. So
2: there we are.
0: I'm trying to get it together, people. You know how I do sometimes. There we are. We got some noise going on. But we're at the. I had to redo my headphones because I kept getting static and turning off on me. So now I found my spot.
2: Hey, well, that's what we want.
0: Yeah, but how are you doing today?
2: I'm doing well, man. You know, I've been working for the Housing Authority. And
0: tell us who you are and then go from there. Tell us what it is you're doing, what you've done, and we'll go from there.
2: Goodness. Well, my name is Czar Howard. Currently, I am I'm a part of the resident services team, and I'm also the kitchen manager for the Asheville Housing Authority. But, you know, I've worked mildly with a couple campaigns running for city council this past cycle. And then I was I ran the Shonda Jackson campaign. After that, just tried to stay as involved as possible. I think that's important.
0: Okay. Well, now we know who we're dealing with. I've had his daddy on here, Dr. Howard McGee. Ooh. We've been on here. He thinks he's been here with me twice, him and Todd. So whenever Todd shows up, we'll let him in too. But right now, it's me and you, and we're going to do what we do.
2: Hey, I love it. I love it. I love it.
0: Yeah, if you got a joke to crack, let it fly. Oh, you
2: man.
0: Know,
2: I, so
0: most
2: many.
0: Say anything
2: so
0: you want to say, except the cussing. Otherwise, that's the way I play it.
2: Look,
0: people
2: man.
0: Might get their feelings hurt, but they'll be all right.
2: Yeah.
0: All the stuff they've done to me and us, they'll be all right if I say some words or we say some words that might hurt their toes. They'll be all right.
2: Yeah, you know, every once in a while you go step on some toes, but that's okay. That's okay. You know, you don't have to fear no man, Mr. Russell. Fear no man.
0: But
2: I think we got a lot of stuff in the city to figure out, man. Especially in regards to public housing.
0: Tell us about that real quick.
2: I mean, we are about to dismantle the most historic, most diverse workforce in the history of the city, man. That housing authority been running for about 80 plus years. And last winter, they already let 22% of the folks go.
0: What?
2: Yeah.
0: So the housing authority let 20% of the people go that work for housing authority.
2: Yeah.
0: And
2: in the wintertime. And then we experiencing another 50% layoff as well. So they're just going to keep up to 50 key staff. So that could mean more.
0: Whoa. Talk to us about that. Let us know what's going on with that. I mean, I know because you said that they're laying people off, but what is it that's triggering these layoffs?
2: So the cover, right, and again, I have been wrong before, so you could be wrong again, but I feel pretty good about this. The reduction in force and the drawdown in services was cited to us as a massive bleed, right? So they're saying over the last couple of years, we've done drawn X amount of dollars out of our reserves. The issue that I have with that is while the way that the housing authority was ran and operated before, you know, Ella and Marvin got here, while that might not have been the most efficient, it might not have been the most cost effective, we seem to always be able to balance our budget before they arrived. We seem to always have money. But then the concern for me comes when you start cutting these services for these families, man. So when they did their first round of cuts, that totally cut after school and child care for free for housing residents.
0: Do what now? So wait a minute. They ramp up the police presence everywhere, mm-hmm. but then they ramp down the places for kids to be, so they don't have to deal with the police that they see.
2: 1,000%. 1,000%.
0: Well, what nut came up with these ideas?
2: I mean, you know.
0: I mean, I won't call them a nut because they're a fool. I mean, but, you know, I gotta call.
2: Yeah,
0: I don't know what to call.
2: So
0: them.
2: You know, I think it. I think. That we got, you know, unfortunately, a lot of times the city tries to story its way out of a problem, right?
0: Right.
2: If we can bring some leadership in here with a good story, nobody's really going to look too close at what they do. I just think that we brought people in here to pretty clearly execute a mission. And that mission was, hey, at any cost, public housing has got to be driven more like a for-profit boat because the city is because we're losing too much money. And, you know, the housing authority receives a lot of money from the feds. The housing authority received a lot of money from grants and nonprofits around this area. And then we receive small amounts of money from the city and the county as well. So we're not a massive city line item. So our budget doesn't really reflect on the city budget, but.
0: So did it start, you said it was a federal thing. So HUD is the people who do the main funding?
2: Yes.
0: So they're part of the MAGA regime. So
2: 1,000%.
0: So that's why. And see, people don't pay attention to stuff like that. It's like, well, they're, you know, there's people in projects and public housing. Oh, they'll be all right if they would just get a job, if they would quit laying around, if they quit selling drugs, if they quit doing drugs, they'd be better off. And they need to come and do what I do.
2: 1,000%.
0: And do it legally. But anyway.
2: Look, man, as long as you got a tax ID number, you can do whatever the hell you want to do. That's how we do it.
0: That's the way it is all the time. But, yeah, so the funding comes from the Fed, and, you know, Trump's cutting off poor people anyway.
2: 1,000%.
0: Especially brown and black people.
2: 1,000%. And so, you know, while, the Citizen Times put out a good article about this yesterday, and The Watchdog has put out good articles about this, and Mountain Express has been following it well as well. And I think we have simply got to ask more questions. That's the issue when you've got these little shadow boards and when you've got these little governing bodies that really aren't beholden to anyone, especially any, you know, in Asheville, you always got to trace it back to your closest elected official, man. So who is in control of this? Who operates this? Who is, you know, who's the liaison? What part of city council apparatus operates the Housing Authority Board? So we have to start asking ourselves these questions, and then that, I think, will help us get to the bottom of it faster.
0: Do you know some of the answers?
2: You know, I know a couple of them.
0: If you know some of the answers, let us know so we don't operate blindly, because right now we're operating on blind. People didn't know that they were cutting the staff. I didn't know they were cutting the staff. So I know I'm not the only one, and it affects me. Well, I don't live in public housing, but it affects me because you're dealing with people like me.
2: No, and you know, I think, Mr. Russell, that's the attitude around public housing that we have to have. Is we have to have the attitude, and this is old school Appalachia, man. This is growing up in these mountains. It don't, Czar Howard will be okay. Russell Johnson will be okay. It's not about us, but it is about these 3,500 people that are about to have to experience private property management companies for the first time. A large population of these people in public housing are elderly African Americans. So when we remove all the in-person resources for these people, and we do this reduction in force, and they can't come to an office no more, and then we put in this faceless company that we hire from God knows where, Texas, Florida, New York, California. So when we bring in another company to take care of our residents, and you expect these big mamas to figure out how to email and raise 4 kids and do everything else they got to do to keep a household together in this economy. That's the issue for me. The reality around public housing is the reason that it is not an effective model, as they like to say, is not because we have bad people, and it's not because of the crimes that they may commit, right? It's because Asheville refuses to address this cycle of generational poverty that disproportionately affects people in PVA, Hillcrest, Maple Crest, Deverview. Instead of giving these people access to the tools that they need to make sure that they can promote themselves in life, right? Without surrounding their kids with positive role models and seeing people that look like them that do have college degrees. That's important, man. That's what you're stripping away from these kids. That's what you're stripping away from these families. So at the end of the day, the Housing Authority has a board made up of 6-7 people. That board is directly appointed and oversaw by the mayor. The mayor of Asheville has carte blanche over that board. She can set it, contract it, expand it, however she needs to handle it, however she sees fit, she can do that. The liaison to that board, to the city council, and to the mayor is the vice mayor. And I genuinely think that those two ladies have always tried to operate inside our best interest. Sometimes I think we can't see the forest for the trees, though. And you have to realize that while, yes, we are in budget free fall, HUD is terrible, the national government is terrible, like, while there is no money coming here, the Helene money is hard to get. We don't know the story on that yet. So we understand that we are in cost-saving time. We get that. But Asheville cannot continue to save costs and continue to marginalize the already marginalized, man. We have got to find another way to get back on track. And I don't think bringing folks down here from a world away, installing them into key positions, and then just giving them the ball was the best way to play this game. And, you know, one of my largest mentors and biggest role models in this world is Miss Shonda Jackson. And she, you know, she fought her tail off in there, man. Like, look, there you go. Todd right there in the window.
0: Okay.
2: But, you know, Shonda Jackson, she fought for the families. And she was just done so dirty, man. They figured out how to push her off into a corner, reassigned her team, and then later figured out a way to fire her. And it's all because she just pushed back.
0: I know people like that.
2: Yeah. And everybody does. Everybody, you know, they're always going to be these martyrs to these causes. But again, standing up for people and doing the right thing has got to stop costing you your career. It just has to.
0: That's what I'm saying. You try to do something, it's like, well, no, we're not going to let that's the MAGA regime. That's a MAGA movement.
2: It is.
0: It's, you know, if you stand up, you got to go.
2: Yep.
0: If you think you're going to change your mind and not follow the regime, you got
2: to
0: go.
2: And it was the lack of willingness to work with us. Like, we tried to be, hey, man, we could be wrong, Mr. Russell. We're not perfect.
0: Right.
2: So if there is something we're missing, if you can show me one data point, if you can show me a single piece of evidence that supports this move, not only to be more fiscally responsible, but if it improves the quality of life for residents and it improves the quality of life for staff and it heightens job retention and it provides for the ability for raises, if all those things are possible in this new restructure, I'm wrong. I was the person that was wrong. Hand up. I apologize. But you're not going to sit here and tell me that removing resources and removing things that were put in place to support these people are going to cause those outcomes. Historically, they never have. That's where I'm at.
0: Let Todd in. We will continue this conversation.
2: Yeah,
0: let me get this in here first, and we'll go from there. Let me get this started here. Let's see. Then we'll come back to you. 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

0: 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Y'all get it together. 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And you can listen to us anywhere on the planet for free with the app, you see. And this is Political Alchemy. And I am the Political Alchemist 7, GPA 7 to pause. I'm sitting in the studio today talking to Czar Howard, and I have Todd Williams, who has just joined us, and we're going to have us a little powwow. Y'all say what you say, do what you do. You're going to be free. If you don't like what you hear, then it's your own fault. You get all right. You'll be all right. Remember all the stuff you've done, even though it might have been small and unconscious, it's been more detrimental than the words you might hear come out of my mouth. So you'll be all right if you don't like it. You'll be okay. But love yourself. That's all I can say. So you got to start. When you start there, you can do anything you want to do. But it begins with you, starting with you. And loving is what you need to do. Anyway, let's see, let me see if I got you hot over there. Todd, you hot?
1: Yeah.
0: Okay, there we are. There we are. Good morning, Mr. Todd. How you doing?
1: So I'm good. So this is going out today, right?
0: This is going out
1: because Czar and I came up here. We did the whole
0: during the fun drive.
1: How do y'all know each other stuff? We did all that.
0: Yeah,
2: the debrief.
1: You know, yeah, right. We did the whole thing about, you know, I met him when he was 8, and he was just like this carbon copy but smaller of his dad.
0: Yep. Biggie.
1: I have to put this out, right? I have to put this part out. So I'm standing there, and, you know, the check's been settled at it's like brunch or something on Sunday or whatever. And, you know, his dad's inside, you know, settling his part of the, you know, bill or whatever. And so I'm standing outside waiting for everybody to come outside, and I'm standing next to Czar. And he asked like the stupidest, most suspect question that I have ever been asked in my entire life by an 8-year-old. He says, "So, sir, tell me about your profession." And I'm like, "What? WTF? I can do that. That doesn't violate.
0: Yeah.
1: That doesn't violate any.
0: Nope. Low as your word."
1: And I'm like, "What?" And so I talked to Eric later. I was like, "What have you been telling him?" And he says, "Well, I tell Czar that, you know," and this, we're talking about Dr. Eric Howard, Doctor of Education.
0: Yeah.
1: He says, "Well, you know, I educate my boys that if they're ever in a situation, they're talking and they feel uncomfortable with white people, that they should just ask about their profession. And white people love that." And I'm like, I knew something was up. I knew something was up.
2: Look, man. Don't be giving the game away for free, Todd. Don't be giving the game away for free.
1: So,
2: all right. That saved millions of us.
1: So I can attest to his proper parentage, I guess. You know, he may not act like it on Political Alchemy, but he does have manners, and he knows better.
2: I have good home training. I've got good home training.
0: He's passing the day. He gets his thumbs up.
2: And, you know, any FCC violation, that's just Uncle Todd's Christmas present. He's just going to get that for me. He's got it covered.
1: Oh, my God. Oh, my God. Hey, you know better. You know better. I just said you know better.
2: I'm about to start asking you what you do for a living, man. I'm getting nervous.
0: Yeah,
1: I'm your district attorney.
0: Okay.
1: Buncombe County District Attorney.
0: You're the top cop.
2: So I've got a question.
1: No, I disapprove of that. You know, they're

0: There have been, including my predecessor, he used to bill himself as the top cop, Buncombe County's top cop. District attorneys are attorneys. We can't arrest anybody. Oh. I mean, that is, BS is also FCC. Compliant, right?
1: You can use
0: that is BS to say I'm, you know, the district attorney's top cop. I mean, we're basically a law firm, and we practice criminal law in court. There's no top cop.
1: Oh.
0: I'm gonna go out there. I'm gonna arrest. I'm gonna draw my gun. I'm gonna arrest. You know, like that's ridiculous.
1: Oh, they've been misinforming me.
0: I can't stand that. I can't stand that top cop thing.
1: Okay.
0: Now there is a law enforcement function to the district attorney. Yeah, there is, but we're not cops.
1: Oh, you mind if I ask him a couple questions?
2: Yeah, hey, go for it.
1: So you've been on TV twice this week.
0: What's your profession?
1: I am a political alchemist. I try to figure out what's going on and see if we can mold it and form it into something we can understand. But you've been on the news twice this week.
0: Which I have not seen.
1: Oh, well, okay. The first one was about the guy that's been stalking people.
0: Lord have mercy. I'm always concerned about what Channel 13 will put together.
1: Yeah, they had you on there saying, talking about a dude who's not in jail because he keeps stalking people, and he's got a long list of stuff. And you were explaining how the law works and how we should appreciate the way the law works as far as... Because I walked in on the back end about, because they're saying, why isn't he in jail? Why isn't he arrested?
0: So I guess, crimes have elements, and we have to show, you know, to the finder of fact, sometimes that's a judge, sometimes that's a jury. We use that term finder of fact. We present the evidence to a body or someone, an individual who says, well, that's guilt beyond a reasonable doubt, you know, for sure. And then there's a punishment. And I think sometimes people fail to, everybody knows that when you're charged with first degree murder or some serious crime, you have a right to remain silent. You have a right to an attorney. Anything you say can and will be used against you in court, which means that you're going to have probable cause hearing, you're going to have a grand jury review things and maybe indict you or not, and then you're going to go to trial and you're going to have 12 jurors come in, sit down, and you'll be there with your attorney and you get to present arguments and confront and cross-examine the witnesses against you. But when somebody's across the street and pees on the sidewalk, I think people are like, well, you know, come down here, arrest him, take him away. Mm-hmm. But they have all the same rights as someone who's charged with some very serious crime. Mm-hmm. And I think that that's where sometimes there's a disconnect. It's like, well, we saw him, he got arrested, and he's back down here the next day doing the same thing. Whereas if you're charged with a homicide, generally you're going to be taken to jail and you're going to sit there. Mm-hmm. Right? And so I think that's kind of the frustration is how does the... You have a presumption of innocence until you're proven guilty beyond a reasonable doubt in a court of law. And on a low level crime, on a very low level crime, generally the district attorney's office does not, we're not cops, nor are we judges. And judges, cops make the arrest, they put the handcuffs on, take them down to a magistrate. And the magistrate makes the initial determination about whether or not they're in jail or out of jail.
1: So is a magistrate like a judge?
0: A magistrate's like a judge, and they sit in a very small office in jail. And sometimes what they'll do is they'll put a bond on somebody, and they'll hold them until their court appearance in district court. And then they'll come up and have a first appearance. They'll be advised of the charges against them. So-and-so, you're charged with stalking, you know, what do you want to do about an attorney? I'd like the public defender. I can't hire someone. And then there's a bond review either then or in a matter of days again. And a judge might then decide, various things, keep them in custody or release them. And I think that that's what, you know, as opposed to first degree murder, the only option is no bond on a first degree murder. So you're in custody. Violent felony, shooting into occupied dwelling, let's say a drive-by type thing, you're going to probably get a secured bond and be off the streets. But on this smaller stuff, and in regard to stalking, and I don't want to talk about any particular case, even though we all know what case has been in the news. In regard to stalking, sometimes there's behavior that just makes people uncomfortable, right? And the stalking statute requires more than one instance, is repeat conduct. Mm-hmm. And you know, if Czar here is walking down the street and he keeps asking him, I want to know more about your profession. I want to know more about your profession. I want to know more about your profession. As I'm trying to, you know, talk to somebody, or he's making me really uncomfortable, right?
2: Yeah.
0: But making somebody uncomfortable is not, I don't approve of people that make other people uncomfortable, but that's distinct from, is it a crime in the state of North Carolina that we could prove beyond a reasonable doubt and establish before a finder of fact that punishment goes along with that conduct?
1: So clutching my purse when I see you coming down the sidewalk it doesn't make you a criminal.
0: Well, and one of the allegations that has come up in regard to this matter that's been in the news is that the individual tends to follow, unfortunately, and there are people in my life that are female, right? And I wouldn't want anybody that's close to me to experience something like this. But the report is that he tends to follow a little close, which makes people uncomfortable. But the statute requires proof of multiple occasions. One instance of, you know, potentially, I don't know what the word is, creepiness is not enough to establish stalking. That's a frustration. And then in regard to some particular individuals, sometimes we have issues of another component of criminal procedure is the defendant has to be capable of proceeding to trial. That means they must understand, they must have enough mental capacity to understand the charge and respond intelligently to what's going on in court, perhaps with or without an attorney, right? And question witnesses and you know, be competent to proceed to trial. Sometimes people are not competent to proceed to trial, and that creates procedural difficulties in getting a criminal accountability in a criminal case. So those are some of the things. I don't know. I haven't seen the Channel 13 report, but those are some of the things that I recall the reporter asked me about.
1: Okay. We're going to be quick about this last one, and then we'll get back to talking about the housing authority. Is that cool?
2: Hey, I'm learning a lot.
1: Yeah, I just learned some stuff I didn't know.
0: Well, we want to get back to his profession.
1: Okay. Well,
2: hey, whenever y'all are ready.
1: We're ready right now.
2: I mean,
1: we'll switch it up. We can change it up. It's not like we got to hold it out. We can do. But we were talking about the housing authority having a reduction in resources.
2: Yeah, yeah.
1: And the board and so forth like that.
2: So I do have a question for Todd, and I think this can kind of marry the two. In your professional experience, you've been the DA now for what, 12 years?
0: Close to, yeah.
2: Yeah. So that means you have a pretty robust understanding of the type of crime and the type of situations that we deal with in our housing communities, I would assume.
0: Oh, yeah. Okay.
2: So do you think the answer for Asheville is to reduce the number of resources available, not only to kids, but to single parents, working parents? Do you think a reduction in resources and an increased police presence is the most practical response to our communities? Do you think, or do you think we should take a more measured, thoughtful, maybe argue to say like community health centered approach?
0: So you set that question up so that one path is stupid as hell.
2: Yeah, yeah.
0: Is that okay for FC? That's okay. Hades.
1: That bitch.
0: Okay, I'm real concerned I'm going to get my knuckles slapped with a ruler over here.
2: Yeah, you're good.
0: And then there's the moderate prudent and judicious path, right? Mm-hmm. I approve that path.
2: Okay.
0: But we've talked about this before. We might have even done it on the last show that went into the ether and never got out.
1: Yeah.
0: Did you explain to folks that this is the second time Czar and Todd have sat at these mics, but nobody heard the first episode?
1: I mentioned we tried it, but we had technical difficulties.
0: Okay. Yeah. So, but I feel like I've definitely talked about this on Political Alchemy, if not that episode, some other time, where, you know, a lot of folks just don't understand and appreciate that in this community we have housing for poor people. It's called public housing very, very frequently. It's under the housing authority of City of Asheville. Mm-hmm. We've got Pisgah View. I mean, some of the main ones are Hillcrest, Pisgah View, Deaver View. Mm-hmm. And if you overlay the City of Asheville's crime heat maps, the darker, redder areas are going to overlay directly on top of public housing. Unfortunately. And whenever you have a system that, and I'm not judging people. This is Asheville. It's everywhere, right?
2: Yeah, yes.
0: Whenever you have a model that basically it's called cluster poverty.
1: Cluster poverty.
0: You have problems, right? And this model in Asheville was devised at the tail end of the Jim Crow era.
2: Yeah, exactly.
0: Right. So there's been a broad discourse on race and equity here in Asheville and nationally and all the rest of it. If we wanted to really be serious about how we can improve the lives of folks in this community, mm-hmm. we would come up with a comprehensive solution to change the cluster poverty model here in Asheville so that people aren't living in... I mean, one of these communities has one way in and one way out, and it's stuck between the river and two interstates. And
2: shout out the hill.
0: There you go.
2: Yep.
0: And the street that runs through there is Atkinson Street, and it's probably the most cited address on WLOS Channel 13 for crime that happens in this community. And I think there's a lot of people that have absolutely no clue where Atkinson Street is. Because they've never been there, and it's so isolated. This is a marginalized community. These folks are low income. They're frequently minority ethnicity. They're topographically, economically marginalized. They're topographically marginalized.
2: Yeah.
0: They're geographically marginalized down by the river. I mean, in every way, Asheville... A lot of this was relocated out of the the block and East Asheville.
2: South
0: right.
2: Side, yeah.
1: Yeah.
0: And it was urban renewal.
1: Yes.
0: You blew up the mountain, run 240 through there, mm-hmm. and urban you burned rural. A lot of houses down and bulldozed a lot of stuff. And it was sort of like, hey, we're going to move everybody over to this new development. And in 1959, that might have been a great option for a lot of people, especially as opposed to the bulldozer. And here we are, you know.
1: So we've been building settlements here in America.
3: Ding, ding, ding, ding, ding.
0: I have heard people use this term, and I don't know that I'm fully comfortable using it myself, but... I've heard very high position folks in Asheville city government use the term that we don't have a public housing system or program. Mm-hmm. We have a system of reservations, which I don't know that I want to use that term, but yep. I've heard when that concept was introduced to me, I thought, holy moly, like. That was like an epiphany for me because I think I kind of feel like there's some degree of accuracy to that. People were moved from communities into other communities, and that sounds kind of familiar.
2: Yeah. It is micro relocation, man. Like at the end of the day, you know, being a former business owner in the historically black district of South Asheville, right? When you, and I grew up in Yancey County. So I grew up with four other black kids in my high school.
1: I was going to say.
2: So when I moved out here, like chasing my people, when you're chasing your herd, when you're trying to figure out, you know, what is it to be a biracial man in America in 2026, you really do have to ask yourself some tough questions in regard to, man, this just keeps getting worse. And we are increasingly more liberal, but it just keeps getting worse. So that's who, you know, Russell, and for a long time, especially nationally, Obama save us, Obama save us, Obama save us, right? And it seems like once we got that national relief or that crumb of national recognition in 2008, the city of Asheville since then has systematically worked against the African American residents' best interest. Because I think that, you know, that one win for the century was probably about all.
0: Hey, Obama, they could Obama, I was practically standing underneath Air Force One when it landed at the airport. Mm-hmm. Anyway, he landed and he went straight to 12 Bones.
2: Yeah, because he's a real person.
1: Yeah,
2: that's what you do. That. Yeah, that's what you do.
0: Everybody loved that. I mean, that was awesome. He rode up there in those Suburbans with his 50 calibers hanging out the back, and like, I'm gonna get some ribs.
2: Yeah, hey, win in Rome, man, win in Rome. But yeah, I mean,
0: he put us on the map.
2: He did.
1: Trump's been here three times.
2: Nobody wants him to go to their restaurant. You imagine what happened if Donald Trump walked in like a penny cup coffee? We'd kick him out so fast, dude. But, you know, to kind of tie it back and marry it up, like, we are just going to continue to tell you what you want to hear. We're going to ask you to vote for us. We're going to ask you to take care of our grandmothers, to work in our restaurants, to work in our hotels. We're going to ask you to teach our children. And then at the end of the day, we don't care about improving the place where you live, making sure that you have genuine equity built in your community. That's the big piece for me, is why have we not figured out how to genuinely create equity for the generation that comes next?
0: Well, and that's kind of what I just said.
2: Yeah.
0: Makes a lot of people kind of like, well, you know, because I'm talking about, you want to correct what I just kind of laid out there? We created a system in that the tail end of Jim Crow that has basically created communities of cluster poverty.
2: Yeah.
0: And people are very tragically at high risk of being shot in those communities.
2: Yes.
0: There's a lot of gun violence. There's a lot of violence. There's a lot of things that a lot of people wouldn't tolerate in their communities.
2: Yeah.
0: Going on. And yes, cops, police are drawn and must respond when there are calls for service in those communities. And so it's really not, is it a chicken or the egg? I don't know if that's, but I mean, it's like for folks, and I've been district attorney while this dialogue has gone on in our community. It's like, oh, these areas are over-policed. Excuse me. Reduce the rates of violence and bloodletting. And then let's talk about whether or not people are over-policed in those areas. Because when the calls for service come in, the police are going to respond, right?
2: If
0: it's Biltmore Forest, right?
2: Yeah.
0: And there's a shooting in Biltmore Forest, and then the cops just like, well, no, we don't want to over-police those well-to-do white folks down here. We'll wait.
2: Yeah, we'll go tomorrow.
0: We'll wait 6 hours.
1: So
0: it's just interesting to me that you know, we're if you want to correct this, right? If you want to correct this problem, it's going to cost some money.
2: Oh,
0: and what you're saying is a decision has just now been made to reduce services to these areas, which we're going in the opposite direction.
2: Yeah.
0: And, you know, to really correct this, we need to spend a few $100 million.
2: Oh,
1: we can't afford that.
2: No.
1: But I don't know what you're talking about.
2: And I think it's the public investment as well, man. That's the piece that the money's great. You want to throw money at the housing authority to improve that situation, I encourage that. Asheville, Western North Carolina, politically, historically, has always been phenomenal at organizing, period. The issue has become in the last 20 years is there's 100,000 of us, and 10,000 of us are lined up directly behind issues that oppose each other. We cannot continue to divide the dragon, man. Like, you have 100% blue control. No one with an R next to their name has won an election here for a decade. That battle is won. Now you have to organize around your people. Your populace are screaming at you, and especially...
0: So what you're saying is there's just too much infighting.
2: Well, there's too much infighting, but there's also no more, you know, like, there are just no more Gene Bells. There's no more people that can whip up a crowd and, like, mobilize this movement. That's the issue I have, especially in the African-American community in Asheville. It's easy to get them to register, and it's easy to get them to go vote 1 year. But going back every two, that's our issue. So, you know, as a African-American community, we
1: got 30 seconds.
2: Oh, definitely got to do a better job of, like, organizing and maintaining our momentum, especially at the ballot box.
1: Okay, we're going to take a quick little break here. We're not finished now. We got to look at time. We're pulling up on the end of the first hour. Now I need to get this stuff in here so we can... program and support is brought to you by the North Carolina Arboretum. 434 acres of public gardens, trails, located minutes from downtown. 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Schedules and information are available at ncarboretum.org. 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And this is, again, if I said it once before, I'll say it again. This is Political Alchemy, and I am. Ha-ha! I am me. Who are you? Anyway, love yourself, love yourself, love yourself, because I am TPE7, just in case you didn't know, now you know. But anyway, since 2009, Asheville FM has connected listeners with local music, culture, and community voices. 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Remember, take your happy selves to this thing, sitting around playing. Get you some records. Get you some vinyl. Get you some CDs. Something that playing. If you got something to sell, join the vendors. Anyway, we got about 2 minutes left in this hour, and I wanted to make sure I got that in again. We have in the studio Zara Howard and Todd Williams, and we're going to continue this conversation right after this quick break, and then we'll get it together. And then we'll come back the next hour, and we'll continue our conversations. If I can get myself together, we'll get this in there to you, and we'll take a quick break.

Just donate money, man. Y'all sitting there playing games, all of it in your pocket you have, and you're sitting there holding out. Y'all need to give up some cash, quit playing games. Y'all like listening to the station, you need to pay. You pay for all that other stuff. I'm supposed to make that by reading the thing to you, but you know what you need to do. That's all you need to do. But we're going to get this as soon as this is over. We're about to finish through it.

0: Tell me something good. Yeah. Y'all get it together. Tell me that you love me. Oh, I forgot to do the phone thing. I was supposed to have y'all call in. I got excited talking to Jar and just forgot to ask y'all to call in. But I'm going to turn on the ringer just in case you decide to. You hear that? 828-259-3936. 828-259-3936. 828-259-EZFM. Y'all look at the numbers and you see the letters. You work it out yourself. You'll be all right. You're smart enough to do that. Don't worry about it. It's Easy FM. It's 3936. Anybody can do that. Look at the letters. You know, there's an ABC on the letters and stuff. On the numbers. So pay attention. I know you got a phone because you're sitting there listening. You want to dial in right now. And you're scared. Don't be nervous. Call in. We'll talk to you. But anyway, I have in the studio with me today the pleasure of having Czar Howard and Todd Williams. And we're here just discussing what's going on with your world and from our perspectives. And you're actually getting some knowledge. Pay attention. You learn some things. I learned some things myself today, a lot. So pay attention, and we're going to get them back on here hot again. Let's see. There. And there we are. So what's going on? Well, what were we talking about when we stopped off?
1: I think Todd has got an important community message. I think he's got a warning for everybody.
2: wait a second. Warning.
1: More like a prophetic.
2: Well, what I did want to mention is tonight there's a screening of a film, and I'm trying to confirm the URL for the film and the internet is not doing I think it's Tiny Kitchen Dances. Yes. Tiny Kitchen Dances. Oh. Tiny Movements is, I think, the URL, if that will come up. Sorry, but all right, so tonight at Little Animals in downtown Asheville, this movie will be screened, and it tells the story of an Asheville victim, survivor, I guess is a better term, because she doesn't really strike me as a victim. She held her rapist accountable for basically using drugs to facilitate sexual assault. Then their marriage, she got him in a situation where he got charged and pled guilty, and for a series of I guess probably months or years, he was drugging her and then filming her. And the film goes into her recovery from that event and the court process that led to the resolution of all those crimes. And so down at Little Animals tonight, I think at 6 p.m. or so, I'm sure this is on the internet, Instagram, something, and I can't really pull it up on my phone right now, but it's either tinykitchendances.com or tinymovements.com. Tells the story of Jen Green, and that's an event that's going on tonight. I participated. I'm not able to attend tonight, but last night they had a similar screening in Marshall, and I did a little panel discussion after that with some other folks, and
1: that's awesome.
2: And I just kind of want to. It's a real inspiring story of healing and accountability, and a survivor that stood up and got justice.
0: Okay,
1: that's awesome.
2: Yeah.
1: And then the folks at Little Animals, man, that's one of the best art galleries.
2: Jeff
1: in town.
2: Kinzel. Jeff Kinzel.
0: Where is Little Animals?
1: It's on
2: Chicken Alley.
1: It's in Chicken Alley,
2: which is kind of it's kind of between Broadway and Lexington, right?
1: Yeah, it's kind of sandwiched. It's right behind the Voltage Record Store. That's kind of how I describe it to people.
2: Which is near High Wall Japanese.
1: Yes. Right. Yep. All that kind of stuff. But Jeff Kinzel is such a Asheville art OG, man. He's so awesome. I
2: that's
1: love
2: true.
1: Jeff.
2: Yeah.
1: I love Jeff.
2: Yeah. So that's I just true. Wanted to make that announcement.
0: Okay. Well, you all check it out. If you have nothing else to do tonight, or if you have something that you're doing that probably could be done another night, do it. But tonight, come check it out if you have a chance. you know, back to what we were talking about. Who was discussing? What were we talking about? Y'all don't remember.
1: I think we're kind of just wrapping up the greatest debate ever. You know, race equity in the hood, and
2: we're gonna switch over to Parks and Rec.
1: I think it's time to pivot.
0: Yeah.
2: So they printed up some Parks and Rec T-shirts that had a raccoon on it, and then they ended up burning those or destroying those shirts. Can you tell me why?
1: You put that in my lap. All right.
2: it's called a grenade. Here you go.
1: Yeah. I'll see if I put the pin back in it.
0: I got the pin.
1: I mean, okay. I think again with the Parks and Rec stuff, I feel like I saw a lot of crazy stuff come out of this. That
2: does Parks and Rec work with the Housing Authority?
1: In some capacities. Mostly providing, well, when we had childcare, when we believed in taking care of people's children for free, we did have some relationship with Parks and Rec as far as making sure kids got registered for Youth League. They would come set up events, do like field days and stuff like that with the kids. We would utilize the pools and the Grant Center all the time, things like that. So we had a relationship with Parks and Rec.
2: So there's a coordinated effort to keep kids out of the devil's workshop.
1: Yeah,
2: keep them from being idle and get them to play constructively in leagues and with Parks and Rec, which is that's crime prevention. Fantastic service.
1: I mean, and you know, Parks and Rec is a fundamental core service to growing up. Every single human in America almost has had some experience at some level with their Parks and Rec in their town or community or city.
2: Yeah, and you know, let's talk about equity for a second, right?
1: Yeah.
2: I mean, not everybody is able to enjoy a mowed, manicured lawn, and can just, you know, step outside and enjoy green space on their own property.
1: 1,000%.
2: Not everybody's in that situation, and if they want to be outside and enjoy nature and community with others, mm-hmm. they're going to rely on city services and Parks and Rec to maintain those spaces.
1: Yep. But I think, I mean, Parks and Rec is just, it's all every city department. Everybody's got a little squabble about something borderline silly every once in a while, man. And I think that while if there is genuine distress and if there is genuine outrage over a mascot, I think one staff member feeling uncomfortable is too many. I think that we also have just got to become extremely better at screening these things in, man.
2: Well, but what was interesting was that the director of Parks and Rec, who I believe, I've not met him.
1: I'm not familiar with him.
2: But I believe the article that I read, I believe he identifies as African-American. Mm-hmm. And I think he said that he didn't really understand or appreciate that the mascot was potentially offensive.
1: Yeah.
2: So my thing, I was actually on the radio on another radio station. I'm sorry.
0: You can't do that.
1: Wow. I'm sorry. Russell, I've never done that to you.
2: I violated.
0: See how you treat me.
2: I violated the MOU.
1: Yeah. Yeah. Listen.
2: So this isn't a scoop. This isn't a scoop because I've already talked about another radio station. I'm on the board. This is not district attorney work. This is just sort of Todd Williams, board member of North Asheville Little League and dad of player in Little League business. Anyway, Weaver Park, which is on Murdoch, was flooded out in Helene and sustained substantial damage. And Parks and Rec, needed to renovate. Mm-hmm. And the renovation is now complete. And there's just a couple of things that were frustrating to North Asheville Little League in that the season practice was going to begin in February and games were to start at the end of March. And there was no activity for mm-hmm. a significant amount of time. And last summer, the North Asheville Little League began to express some concern about, you know, you got to put the seed in the ground. You got to put the dirt down. You got to pack it down. It's got to settle, all those other things to, you know, stably have a good field. You know, it's, yeah, you can't just like back up the truck and dump it and lay some bases down and have the kids play, you know, in the next week or so. It needs to mature before you have a playable field. Anyway, so the work really didn't get started until February or so, and some of the frustrations, and I'm aware, I've been told that these conversations happened, where, you know, there were folks that had the equipment to assist, mm-hmm, in the reno of the field, and that was turned down because there's an equity policy and a bid policy and all those kind of other things for city contracts and whatnot,
1: mm-hmm,
2: and that was declined. So the work again didn't start until much later, and then there was a request that North Asheville Little League, who's operated the Little League for some, I don't know, 50 years, 40 years, something like that,
1: yeah,
2: consult on the design of the park and how the park is set up. And you can go down and look at the park right now. It's obviously, it's a public space. You can go down and look at it, and you'll, yep, see that the dugouts are basically sitting in the outfield. And the kids are, you know, they're basically, in the way the field is oriented, the kids are staring directly at the fence. Home plate is way over here to the left. You got to look through all this fencing to see home plate, and you're way, well past first base, because they laid the dugouts like if this were an adult field where the base paths are longer.
1: Yeah, yeah, yeah.
2: But it's a little league field, and the kids are basically sitting in the outfield. And that's where I come back to equity. Like, let's not put the kids
1: in the outfield.
2: You're excluding them from the game.
0: Your own game.
2: So. So again, so I just kind of, my frustration is, okay, yeah, maybe that was a faux pas to put, yeah, the raccoon,
1: yeah,
2: but that's getting the news. That's the news, as opposed to, I don't know what they spent on this renovation that needs to be renovated. Yeah. Again,
1: yeah,
2: you know, because they turned down offers to consult, offers to assist. And then they just did it, and it's done very poorly. And the focus is on T-shirts, not on the actual performance of
1: the capacity renovation of the job. Yeah,
2: yeah. Is it being done well? And, you know, as taxpayers, you know, and ultimately kids, right?
1: Mm-hmm. Like, future taxpayers. Let's
2: provide them with a good experience. I mean, and Little League is, I mean, this is not, you know, this isn't access to the country club. This is Little League. I mean, kids from all walks of life are playing in Little League.
1: Yeah, yeah.
2: You know?
1: And it's, you know, again, I have no experience being a member of the youth league in Buncombe County or Asheville City. I was a Yanes County kid, so I grew up in the Yanes County system. The paramount thing for Parks and Rec should always be Parks and Rec. The focus on the performance of the job should always be on, hey, how many little kids played baseball this year? How long did it take you to get this done? How much does this cost? Like, those are the things that we should ask questions about. And I think, you know, you're right. We just don't. Nobody, it's not, you know, I hope that this isn't wrong. It's not sexy enough. Like, it's just not.
2: And, you know, it's really sad.
1: Yeah,
2: because at the end of the Little League season, we had some moms there. They were talking about getting tattoos.
1: Oh, God.
2: You know, like, I mean, it brought, I mean, Little League, the kids are having fun. They're, yeah, out there, you know, cheering each other on when they can see what's happening and they're not, like, parked way out in the outfield.
1: Yeah.
2: you know, they're involved in the game that brings parents and families, yeah, together. Yeah. It's a huge community building thing.
1: Oh, 1,000. Dude, I'm, to this day, my 12 best friends in this life are guys that we grew up playing second and third grade football with. Like, that is, It's a cornerstone of becoming a person. Little League and involvement in youth sports or even any community activity. And another thing about that park as well, and I could correct me if I'm wrong, that's where our amphitheater is too, right?
0: No, the amphitheater is over.
2: Oh, that's Montfort.
1: That's Montfort Park. Yeah,
0: having the Hazel.
2: So they played some games over in Montfort because Weaver was being renovated.
1: Okay. Because those are the games I came and saw.
2: Yeah,
1: those are good games.
2: Yeah,
1: we got some studs in the North Asheville Little League.
2: So yeah, it didn't go. We were, you know, we need to backfill that because last time we were down here at Political Alchemy when we didn't push the right button or something over there on the console. I don't know what happened, but. You know, we were talking about Zara's proposal to do NIL for Little League, you know, and get these kids some money.
1: Hey. If we send three more kids to the league.
2: He was going to run a book down there, you know, on DraftKings or something.
1: At this point, I think that's like you could. That's probably okay. As many gambling ads as I get a day. You can gamble on anything now.
0: Oh, yeah. But yeah, so we got Little League, and we got the Astro Parks and Rec doing a coon on their shirt.
1: Crazy word.
0: You know what a coon is, right?
2: You know, I don't want to jump right into it, but I did read something that's like it actually makes me laugh. It might be just because it's stupid, but maybe I'm stupid. I don't know. I'm sure there's everybody out there in Radio Land are going, yep. But anyway, like they said, make like they had a slogan of something like make recreation coontageous.
1: Oh, that was God.
2: Like, that's kind of funny.
1: It's but that's the thing. It's like
2: more stupid than funny, but it makes me laugh.
1: It's just like, guys, come on now. You know where you're at. Geographically, Asheville is you've been the same place. You woke up this morning in Asheville. You're going to go to sleep this morning in Asheville. You're going to put that on a T-shirt. That's the stuff that'll, like, break your brain. It's like you guys are just – nobody fact-checked. Nobody kicked this up the ladder and said, hey, we should probably look at this. Like, as many people that are supposed to be – we got a board for everything. There's no Parks and Rec T-shirt board. We can't find seven people that have nothing better to do than tell us what we can put on T-shirts. Like – That's the thing. It's like, God, guys, you do all the stuff, and then you also do this. Well, why?
2: Well, I mean, you know, I just made this big kind of question, this query about like, okay, you know, why did the park come out like this?
1: Mm-hmm.
2: Well, I guess they were also coming up with slogans.
1: Yeah.
2: Make it contagious.
1: Yeah. Like, so, hey. Why did we not break ground until March? Maybe, big T-shirt committee.
2: Maybe
1: was going
2: we need
1: on.
2: To like go back, review like where did you go to school?
1: Yeah.
2: what's your major? What are your qualifications? Are you ready to do this work?
1: 1,000%. 1,000%. But also
2: two data points there to look at.
1: You know, not everything needs a mascot. Not everything needs a mascot. Sometimes when in doubt, just go with big block letters and staff on the back. Like that's yeah. Just whatever's on the website, use that. That's probably 10 times less offensive, we hope. You know? Like we missed the boat on so much stuff, dude. It's so bad.
0: A lot of men overboard.
1: Oh, man. And we're out of life vests, Russell. We are out of life vests. If you fall off now, we can't save you. We just got to keep going.
0: We see you, but that's all we can do.
1: Yeah. I'm sorry. I hope you're a strong swimmer.
0: But anyway, what else is going on, gentlemen?
1: Well, the big thing in North Carolina news, and I know that this is directly impacting Todd's life in a negative way, and that was the blockbuster LaMelo Ball trade the other day. We sent him to the Timberwolves, and I know as a Hornet fan, that had to break your heart, man.
2: Well, let's go over to Stanley Cup.
1: Oh, I mean, you got Czar Howard and let's talk about hockey, man.
2: Let's
1: talk about hockey. There. I know a couple things about hockey.
2: We'll work our way over to the Charlotte Hornets. I mean, maybe in 20 or 30 years, you know.
1: Yeah, so well.
2: It's going to be a while.
1: Yeah, you guys, we got some problems in Charlotte, man. We got some problems in Charlotte.
0: Oh, have y'all watch any of the FIFA games?
1: I've watched a couple World Cup games. America's good, which is
2: they
1: sick.
2: They lost last night.
0: Yeah, to Turkey.
2: Yeah, in the very last play of the game, lost 3-2.
0: To Turkey. Not Turkey, because I kept saying, did they have a misspelling in the paper? It's Turkey.
2: Yeah.
0: Yeah, sure.
2: Interesting the way you learn the proper pronunciation in some of these countries, when FIFA comes
1: out. Oh, yeah.
2: Otherwise, for years, CNN, they just Turkey.
1: You remember those?
2: All of a sudden, it's Turkey. Wait a second.
1: Hey, man. Everybody changed up.
2: Yeah.
1: You refresh it every once in a while. I don't blame them.
2: Yeah.
1: But, I mean, we're good. Christian Pulisic, nasty. He's good.
2: Yeah.
1: Did not know we lost to Turkey last night. I need to be a better fan.
0: Turkey,
1: excuse me.
2: It came on after your bedtime.
1: Oh, 8 o'clock?
2: 10 o'clock.
1: Yeah, I was dead asleep.
0: I was trying to go to sleep, and then I said, I got to watch the rest of it. It was the only one I've watched so far. And so I just sort of, ended up watching the whole game.
1: Mm-hmm.
0: And it's like, man, they do a lot of running.
1: Yeah, that's not a sport Czar Howard is ever interested in, even a small amount.
0: All that running?
1: Yeah, I'm not doing that. Yeah, that's too much.
0: Hitting your head with the ball and all that walking around dizzy.
1: No, couldn't do it. Couldn't be me, man. Couldn't be me.
0: Your head butting the ball and where am I? But anyway, what else is important that we should know about that you all know that we say? I don't know a lot of stuff, so I need people to tell me.
2: If you're doing a summer trip to D.C., don't go anywhere near that reflecting pool.
0: Oh, yeah, because you might be a vandal because you picked up some paint that was already peeling.
1: Now, I want to talk directly to the one Trump voter that listens to 103.3. I'm talking directly to you right now, whoever you are. If we're going to hire the business resort president, this guy has done nothing but build hotels and resorts his entire career. That's a business guy. That's why we brought him in. And the one job that he is qualified to do in his two terms is to probably fix a pool. And he ruins that? I don't know how you guys can have any faith left in him at all.
2: I mean, let's not complain too much because sooner or later it'll start looking like Bellagio or something with fountains and shooting water and all kinds of lights
1: again,
2: and all the rest of it. And it'll look like Las Vegas up in there.
1: Anti-Trump, yeah. I am pro sick water feature. I think if we want to add some stuff, a little flair, I'm down.
2: and keep the cage. For the cage matches?
1: No, that was crazy. Now you want to talk about an abuse of power?
0: Tell me about that.
1: Lost their mind over Obama putting a basketball court in for his own use. This man built a temporary gladiator ring on the South Lawn. Crazy.
2: Did you watch that?
1: Not at all. I'm not a big I don't like violent sports. I don't like combat sports.
0: I don't do violent sports either. Wrestling and all that. I mean.
1: Now, WWE, I was a big fan when I was a kid.
0: Yeah.
1: Growing up, fake wrestling, awesome.
0: Yeah, I used to watch it. They used to have it at the Civic Center back when I was a kid. They would have it on Sundays.
1: Oh, yeah.
0: Yeah, like Ric Flair and Black Jack Mulligan and Tony Atlas. Dusty Rhodes. Oh, man. Yeah, I used to know.
1: Hey.
0: They used to have it at the Civic Center literally on Sundays. They used to have, not every Sunday, but they would have wrestling on Sundays.
1: That's awesome.
0: And they had, one time I remember, I was Wahoo McDaniel.
1: Mm-hmm.
0: I think he was it Black Jack Mulligan he was wrestling or whatever? Well, anyway, how they have the tire rims with the pole in it to put for barriers and so forth?
1: Mm-hmm.
0: Now, I know this has to be fake because, I remember in my mind, and maybe I made it up, but in my mind, I remember when Black Jack Mulligan took one of those tires with the rim with the pole and slammed it on Wahoo McDaniel's head and there's blood everywhere. But I mean, if you hit somebody in the head with the steel pole.
1: Yeah.
0: More than blood coming out of their head.
1: 1,000%. 1,000%.
0: And they're not getting up to fight back.
1: No, they are not. They
0: got up and they wrestled some more.
1: Oh, man.
0: So
1: no.
0: That's what I said. Well, at the time, I thought it was amazing.
1: Oh, yeah.
0: And then as I got older, I was like, wait a minute. And I hit my head a couple of times, and I don't remember getting up doing anything but that shit. Where am I?
1: Yeah. No, man, that's when it was awesome back in the day. This new age stuff's a little crazy, but yeah, I mean, the reflecting pool is wild. The fight on the White House lawn is wild. And then the hold up in, you know, to our mutual credit here, Democrats and Republicans just pushed a pretty decent housing package through both chambers of the federal government that you have to push it through, and he refused to sign it over Voter Rights Act.
0: Yeah,
1: you know, so
0: you won't get the say back.
1: Yeah, no, and so
2: yeah, he wants you know, just to be declared the winner.
1: Yeah, which I mean, gosh, could you imagine if Democrats had 1/10 of his gall, man? If we were just willing to say it like it was and actually action a plan, we'd probably be a 10 times more effective political
0: party.
1: You're
0: talking about getting, you're talking about hardening up some. The just Democrats a little bit. Are soft or light.
1: Soft as tissue paper, Mr. Russell. Soft as tissue paper.
0: And it's
1: paper.
0: Wet.
1: Hey, I don't know what we got going on, man. JFK is somewhere rolling over in his grave. He's upset.
0: Yeah. Yeah.
2: The focus of a political party should be to win the election.
1: Yeah. Yep. Win the election on sound policy, which I'm not worried about the policy. I believe in us. We want to do the right thing.
2: Well, and stay focused on the main thing. Don't go down all these side alleys.
1: Yeah.
2: And alienate people while you're trying to win the election.
1: 1,000%. If it's going to be a big tent, it's got to be a big tent. And you just got to, you have to find room within that to operate. And that's going to be crucial moving forward. And then, hey, Brother Zoran in New York holding it down too.
0: Oh, yeah. He got 3 people that are going to be running, change up the Congress.
1: Yeah, I'm excited about what he's going on. Can I do a shameless plug, Mr. Russell?
0: All day long.
1: So
2: what are you running for?
1: Nothing. And if I say, hey.

0: They'd probably have to run in third.
1: Oh. How does that math work? Who are we talking about?
0: I don't know. I'm just saying, if somebody wanted to be the youngest elected mayor in the city of Asheville, they would have to run in 2030.
1: Who is somebody?
0: I couldn't tell you, man. I couldn't tell you. My cat's looking for a job, so we might put him up for it. But I think that, you know, we got to pay attention to Brother Zoran. I think that's effective. And I am super excited to announce on July 14th.
1: And Trump's actually, you know, he tries to like him.
0: Yeah, well, I mean, that's what I'm saying.
1: Had him into the Oval Office and everything, like,
0: stand up to the bully, man. The bully don't like you.
1: Yeah.
0: Sometimes you got to get in the mud with him, y'all. But on the 14th of July, the Young Democrats of Buncombe County will be having a coalition meeting at the Ager Farm. So if you follow the Young Democrats of Buncombe County on Instagram, Facebook, Twitter, I'm in charge of rebuilding our website, so our website will be up shortly. But come out. Hang out. We're going to have multiple chapters from across Western North Carolina. And again, this is going to be at the Ager Farm. Do not forget, one of the biggest things that you can do.
1: That's Hickory Nut Gap.
0: Yep, Hickory Nut Gap Farm. One of the largest things that you can do in this cycle, especially in November, is you have to show up for Anita Earls. You have to show up for Jamie Ager. And you got to show up for our boy, Roy Cooper. So just make sure you're involved. If you are under 35 and you want to get involved, and if you're under 35 and listen to the radio this early in the morning, I'm sorry.
2: Wait a minute. I'm a little bit older than that. But
0: come out, get plugged in with the Young Dems, you know, hear what we have to say. And it's a phenomenal way for young people to be more involved civically and to help advance what they feel is going to help change their life.
1: You know, it's not going to be long for people like this right here, Russell.
2: Yeah.
1: It's like, you know, okay boomer thing. I mean, we're Xers, right? I mean, we used to be cool.
0: Yeah. Hey, no, you guys are still cool.
1: But soon it's like people like this are gonna be like, okay, Xer.
0: No, I think what's gonna happen with you guys as far, because you know, you are all my father's y'all's age. Me and my, you know, I had young parents. So like you guys are young to me. Like I feel like, you know, we kinda grew up together a little bit. But with the issue with y'all's generation, because you guys sell that to us all the time, the issue with y'all's generation, right, is we need you more than you know. And I was very blessed to have mentors like you and to have mentors like Miss Shonda and to have these people that genuinely took me under their wing and cared about my life enough to help not only impart what they had learned, but to make sure that I was okay as a person, right? Like, you know, me and Uncle Todd don't always just sit around and crack jokes. Like, you know, he'll call me every once in a while and be, hey, man, you doing all right?
1: That's mostly what we do.
0: But, you know, there's some compassion. There's a base level of compassion there. And so I think that the younger people have got to be better about, get out of my room, Mom. I want to do it my way. And the folks from your generation have to be better when it comes to the aspect of, Jesus Christ, these kids are killing me. So I think we've got to figure out a better way to work together, because you guys laid the blueprint. Like I said, you've been working in the city for the last decade. You guys have kind of showed us how to navigate and what is sound policy and what makes sense and how do you become pragmatic. And so we can't lose the foundation. So you guys laid the foundation. It's our job to build on that. I think it's got to be a little bit more cohesive.
1: So I recommend having a foundation.
0: Yeah, it's important.
1: And I guess that's, here we go.
0: Uh-oh.
1: We'll start another thing. You know, sometimes, you know, leadership, politics, you know, all those things, you there's got to be a backstop. You know, Harry Truman, buck stops here.
0: Yeah.
1: Right? And there's a lane to be in, and we're going to stay in a lane.
0: Mm-hmm.
1: And we're going to do this job. Want to do it effectively, kind of coming back to maybe Parks and Rec and the whole contagious issue.
0: Yes. all time.
1: Stay in your lane. You know, let's not go into marketing all of a sudden and come up with something like that might be contagious.
0: Yeah.
1: Anyway.
2: That would make you feel some kind of way.
1: You're not going to please air damn body.
0: Yeah.
1: You're not going to, you know, being district attorney, you know, not everybody's, you know, we're in a system where if people go away reasonably dissatisfied, that's pretty much a win.
0: Yeah.
1: Not everybody's going to get everything they want out of the court system,
0: yeah.
1: Right?
0: Yeah.

0: anyway, and I think that, you know, that's something where I think with social media, with the environment that we're in now, there are some who, there's always going to be politicians who, you know, are going to try to, you know, obviously maximize their appeal by what I want to say, I guess not being firm, not providing the foundation, going down side paths to, you know, kind of, we've talked about this morning, you know, like we're gonna, the optics are, we're gonna help these people. And then, like you said, we've got all Democrats, we're a very liberal community, and things keep getting worse. Like, where's the results, right? Where are the results? And you know, I don't want to be too judgy, but I mean, that's something for candidates, number one, to stay focused. That's where the focus needs to be. The main thing needs to stay the main thing.
1: Yeah.
0: Doing the job. And then the voters need to also keep their eyes on the results and keep the focus on what is actually happening. Kind of like, let's not just talk about like the t-shirts and, you know, make activity contagious, but let's go look at that baseball field, you know, where they spent hundreds of thousands of dollars, and they're going to have to spend more if they will, I don't know.
1: Yeah.
0: And, you know, to fix the problem.
1: Yeah.
0: So you know what I'm saying?
1: Yeah.
0: Am I getting it out there?
1: No,
0: I don't
1: yeah.
0: know.
1: I think you're doing a good job expressing it. And I think that especially in regard to, you know, like I said, keeping your eye on the ball and not going down every single rabbit
0: So in
1: hole.
0: regard to like actual mayor, like sometimes I see the discourse on what the actual mayor can do, and they're really talking about the city manager job.
1: Yeah, exactly. 1,000%.
0: The mayor runs the city council meeting,
1: Yes.
0: and that's pretty much all the mayor can do. The mayor can convene, can, you know, do like
1: Yeah.
0: meetings, can reach out to the public, kind of set the tone. You know, the mayor is in a leadership position,
1: Yes.
0: but can the mayor, the mayor is can't hire or fire anybody. Now the mayor can lead the meeting where, you know, the city manager is hired or fired, you know, but
1: Yeah.
0: that's about
1: Yeah. No,
0: it.
1: well, and I think too, you have to, especially, and again, in regards to just, I would say, elected officials. The people in Asheville, especially inside the city, whenever, you know, the city council almost has like a branding problem. And they take a lot of hits and a lot of flack for stuff, yeah, sure, they probably should have had their eye on. But at the end of the day, they have people don't understand there's no real direct oversight from the city council for a couple of these things because Asheville does work through nonprofits so much. Asheville does work through the Fed and the state and the county a lot. So there is a limited capacity in which these people can really do much anyway. But the city of Asheville has got to, you know, again, if you are sitting on city council and you are the mayor of Asheville, I genuinely think that the people put you there because they believe in you. That's how these things work. You built a coalition, people enjoy what you have to say, and you get that job. The issue becomes when you have that job, you can no longer give me an excuse because I know there is no resistance to your campaign promises. And I don't, even if you don't want to call them campaign promises, if you just want to call them topics that you spoke about while on the campaign trail, we can go that way. You know, so like, I think people are in a cycle, especially in the last little bit, where Republicans win and then Republicans immediately capitalize on that victory. And they don't care what freedoms they rip away from anybody, they're just going to do it.
0: They definitely run their game.
1: They run their game, man. And they got a good playbook, dog. So like, you know, I think that's a little bit of what the hemorrhage is coming from, or the lack of trust, or the hoopla, whatever you want to call it. We have the power to govern how we see fit. Now, understand, we are battling a Republican state legislature. You have a bunch of other obstacles inside the state that do prevent the flow of resources into the city and the county. I totally understand. But when it comes to any social program, when it comes to making sure that you have police and firefighters and EMS and, you know, like downtown still doesn't have its own like 911 system. Everything's routed through the county. Like, guys, take care of the small stuff. Like, sweep your living room and don't worry about cleaning your attic. You know what I'm saying? Like, you take care of everything that's in front of you first. And when we have mastered potholes and traffic lights and water systems and the necessities for life, let's build on that then at that point. But we still don't, we don't do the building blocks of government well. So, like, we have all this power, we have all this control, and the reason that we can't focus on these social issues, the reason that we can't double down on environmental protections, the reason that we won't double down on not a moratorium but a ban on data centers, because that's hot in the news right now. They, you know, city council, that's a win. They did a good thing. So they put the moratorium on the data center, and that's different from the RTIC stuff, but they put the moratorium on the data center.
2: I think we should probably chat about that.
1: RTIC, contentious, buddy.
0: But here's the thing. The Real-Time Intelligence Center is really just a node where information can be shared in real time. And, you know, like I said, number one, people want generally accountability for people when they shoot something up.
1: Yes.
0: Right? And having that evidence is good for accountability purposes. It's also good to actually have a record that we can look at and develop strong leads earlier rather than later, as opposed to, I think it was Czar down there shooting.
1: Yeah.
0: Wait a second. What makes you think it was Czar? Well, it's just, you just look like just some dude. I don't know. He's wearing a Corvette t-shirt and, you know. Wait a second. I was seeing my dad in Burnsville when he was in town.
1: Yeah.
0: You know, okay, we could pull a video up and say, that's clearly not Czar.
1: Yes.
0: Right? So Czar is not getting charged for something he did not do. Right? And so 1,000%. So it goes both ways. Like, having good evidence is not a bad thing.
1: No.
0: Developing proper leads earlier is a good thing. It's not a bad thing. So I think that there was a discussion about, you know, this, you know, surveillance and spying on people and all this other, which is really kind of unfortunate. This is something that is, in most communities, it is not controversial at all. Most people want this, okay? In other communities, not necessarily Asheville.
1: Okay.
0: All right. So, but again, the way the meeting was handled, I understand the agendas formed under certain rules and circumstances, all the rest of it. But people came to city council to speak on the Real-Time Intelligence Center, and they met for 5 hours about other issues and other matters.
1: Mm-hmm.
0: And then they had a vote at the end of the evening.
1: Mm-hmm.
0: And the perception was that this was done under cover of darkness, and it was some kind of shadiness and all the rest of it.
1: Yep.
0: And it's really unfortunate.
1: I'm gonna play a little devil's advocate.
0: I think, you know, that should have been, people were there, you know, to talk on it, do it right out of the gate. And if you have to handle it out of order, handle it out of order. Yeah,
1: that's a motion to amend, baby. That ain't nothing.
0: That's what I'm talking about.
1: So, but to play a little devil's advocate here. And again, the outcry is no one else's fault but the people who are sitting on that dais. And to say that, because here's my thing. As a reasonable human, I understand the necessity to have exactly what you said. Better ability to prosecute and actually manage violent crime. And especially in Asheville, you have a lot of bicyclist hit and runs. You know, it also helps improve tourism.
0: One thing that
1: things.
0: I put in the letter was one of the, when it goes back to our earlier conversation this morning, is a lot of times on Atkinson Street, everybody saw what happened, but nobody will talk to the police.
1: Yes, exactly.
0: Right?
1: Exactly.
0: And it's for one reason or the other. It's either we don't trust the police, or if I get involved with this case, I'm going to be in danger.
1: Yes. Yes.
0: Because I've been identified as a witness, and they're going to come get me.
3: And I got to live here.
1: Yeah.
0: Right.
1: 1,000%. 1,000%.
0: And so that takes it off the community to get accountability. If we can play a video,
1: yeah,
0: say this records what happens, and it's that person, and we hold them accountable without having to put other people at risk and create cycles of violence.
1: And so, yes, the pragmatic part of my brain understands that. But there's also a little part in there that's called politician. You got a little bit of that, and everybody else has a little bit of that. And if you have...
0: Not going to please everybody.
1: I understand.
0: But you can handle it in a way that it doesn't seem like it's an undemocratic thing that's rammed through under the cover of darkness in the wee hours of the day, morning, night, whatever. And so I think that was handled really, unfortunately, poorly.
1: Yeah, it, for sure. But again, if you... Like, I know what I would have done. If I am sitting... behind that desk, and people have lined up in 3 to 2 minute segments, and some people seated time, so there are longer blocks than that. But if the average person is coming up here after they have worked all day, and we have increasingly become more liberal and supported more liberal causes, and these are the things that we have gotten behind, not only as a city council, even in the county, we are all Democrats. Every single person that is elected in this county is a Democrat. One of the largest issues that has come up in the last couple years has been the use of Donald Trump's DOJ when it comes to areas of real-time intelligence. I understand that ours is not used for any type of tracking or monitoring based on race or immigration status. But if you are a politician, and this is not, you know, this is not the loudest rooms and this is not the loudest voices in the back of the room anymore. This is now a massive public issue. You are running for office against someone who is sitting right next to you. And if the read in the room is this needs to pass for public safety, but I can't have anything to do with it because I know my opponent doesn't want to have anything to do with it. Because to her constituents, this is a large issue from them. And they want to see their elected official operate inside their best interest. So if a majority of the city is disagreeing with you as a politician, and you, those people put you in that job, is it not even at the risk of some of this public safety that we're saying that this is going to increase? Is it not your job as an elected official to either stand by your guns and deal with it at the ballot box in November, which I can totally respect. If this is something you believe in so strongly and you're willing to risk your career over it, go for it. Or do you think it is more important if you think you've got more work to do? If you want to be the mayor some more, do you think it's more important, because you know it's going to pass, to just go ahead and vote no as well? That was my issue with the vote. We knew it was going to pass. We knew it was going to pass 5-1, 6-1, however that breaks down. So if you already know you got the numbers and you are fighting for your life in an election, why do you continue to give easy slam dunks to your opponent? Because now all she has to do, if one thing sideways happens with that RTIC in the next 6 months, or even if one person makes up a story and it gets blasted all over Facebook or Instagram or whatever, and that it looks fishy, public outcry will be 10 times worse than the first vote. So my question, I guess, to you guys is, as a politician, if you knew you had the numbers and you knew public sentiment was so poor, what would you have done?
0: Well, I respect option number one, which was to
1: go ahead and
0: you know, if it's the right policy and it's the right vote the way you're going to vote. And voters, I think, will appreciate that more than the, well, I'm going to vote no for optics. I know it's going to pass. I agree with it. I'm concerned about politicians that set things up so that, you know, if it's a loss for the community, it's a win for me kind of thing, you know?
1: Mm-hmm. Yeah.
0: I think that's unfortunate.
1: Yeah.
0: you know, and running on you know, messages that don't represent the reality.
1: Mm-hmm.
0: You know, that, you know, I guess I anticipate hearing that, you know, one of the candidates will say, you know, I was the only one that stepped forward to ensure that the police aren't spying on you or violating your civil rights or, mm-hmm. or whatever message that's out there, which, you know, I think that that's counter to what the mission of Asheville's police department is. And I think certain messages, at least from my perspective, should be disqualifying.
1: Okay.
0: You know, and, you know, we'll just have to see how the voters come out on that.
1: Yeah.
0: Well,
1: I mean, that's, I think that's a good answer.
3: Excuse me, gentlemen. We got about, give me 3 minutes apiece to shut it down so we can, hey, we got to get ready for democracy now.
1: Okay.
3: So, yeah, 3 minutes and sum it up, both of you. And go in the order you want to go in now. No.
0: I see my time to Czar.
1: Yeah,
0: you have 6 minutes.
1: You want me to ramble for 6 minutes and be here for 2 hours? No, I think in summary, to put a big bow on it, is, you know, we've come to the same conclusion that I think most reasonable humans in Asheville come to. And that is, while we are increasingly more liberal, we are increasingly less effective. And especially in regards to our minority populations, but also North Asheville Little League, they need some love, and we need to probably figure out how we get those kids to the league.
3: Asheville FM, continue.
1: Yeah.
3: Asheville FM.
1: But yeah, man, I don't know. I was excited to be here. This was awesome. I love hanging out with you in the morning.
3: We have a caller on here. They want to say something. Y'all mind?
1: No, go ahead.
3: Okay. Hold on. Let's see. All right.
4: Hey, hey, Todd. We've met. This is Mouse of Come On In My Kitchen. Czar, did you used to do theater when you were a kid?
1: Yeah. I was a theater kid.
4: Yes, I've met you.
1: Oh, well, thank you.
4: I'm Jed Humphrey's mother, if that rings a bell.
1: Oh, and yeah.
4: And I wish I'd called earlier. I could speak just so much about what you were talking about. I remember watching from my window in horror and confusion as they caged up Hillcrest. And yeah. We're recently retired from healthcare, community health work. And it was amazing when we get a case in public housing, how hard it was to staff.
1: Yeah, no, for sure.
4: And, you know, it looks like places where I grew up. I mean,
1: no, yeah.
4: But, yes. We have met when you were a wonderful child actor, and I hope you.
1: Hey, well, I appreciate it.
4: Thanks for doing what you do.
0: What was that? I saw you in the senior play or whatever.
1: We did.
0: He was amazing.
1: My senior year, we did a rendition of Sunset Limited, which is a two-man Cormac McCarthy play. And the movie is Tommy Lee Jones and Samuel L. Jackson, but the characters are white and black.
4: Okay.
1: But, yeah, that was my senior project.
0: Were you like a detective?
4: Okay, good. So you're still doing theater. I seem to remember you as a bit younger than that.
1: Yeah, no, my theater days are over. I might do some stuff with art every once in a while, but
0: his theater days are over, but he's full of drama, let me tell you.
1: Always, baby.
4: Blessings. Well,
1: hey, thank you so much.
3: We're going to have to cut you off there, Mouse.
4: Wrap it up.
3: All right. Well, thank
4: Love
3: you
4: y'all.
3: For calling.
1: I appreciate it.
3: Have a good day. All right. It's down to a minute apiece.
1: I'm gonna cede my time to Uncle Todd.
0: I don't know. It was fun. Can we come back?
3: Anytime you want to. You're always welcome. Y'all got a seat. You say I'm ready. I put some mic covers on, get some headphones, and we can sit down and do this again anytime.
0: Czar's probably gonna be parked over here on Friday morning.
1: Yeah. Well, hey. Also, if anybody out there is hiring, holler at me.
0: We had that worked out.
1: Maybe. Hopefully.
3: Okay. Well, I want to tell you both, thank you for being here. It's been an honor again to have you both here. And this time we got it on the air and it got out there. So, again, thank you for everything you've taught me and for the fellowship.
1: Hey, thank you, Mr. Russell.
3: Yeah, so I'm going to go ahead and do this stuff and shut this down, and I'll be speaking with you all in a minute if y'all have a minute to hold up for a second.
1: Oh, yeah, for sure.
3: Okay, well, thank you for coming on. All right, now let me get this started. Okay, interested in making Asheville FM tick? 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Together we can feed our neighbors. And again, thank you for listening to Political Alchemy. And I'll just say this is the Political Alchemy 7. I want to say thank you to Todd and Zara again. And you'll hear them again. So anyway, love yourself, love yourself, love yourself. We're going to close out with some Welcome to America with you. You be all right. I'm going to get started. Hold on, let me get this together. I got to catch up. I'm a little slow.

0: Welcome to America, where you can fail at your job, get fired, rehired, and get a $700 billion tip.
1: Come on in, sit right down, and fill up your pockets, yeah.
0: Mass media, information overload. Welcome to America. 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
1: Got an application.
0: In other words,
1: situation.
0: Taken by a pretty face.
1: Somebody's watching you.
0: Welcome to America. Hook up later at the iPad. We can meet at my place.

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One of our greatest exports was a thing called jazz. 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Welcome to America. 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
1: with the book.
2: When am I gonna learn something new?
0: There is no arguing
1: with the book.
3: Who's gonna teach it to me? You?
0: There is no arguing
1: with the book.
2: What's that outside my window, Zeal?
0: There is no
1: could it be?

0: 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Welcome to Asheville FM 103.3. Thanks for tuning in. Prepare yourself for another episode of The Old in the Box.
1: Let me tell you now.

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And hello, you are well. You are listening to Asheville FM at WSFM LP 103.3 Asheville. This is Whitney, and you're in the box. For the next 2 hours, I'll be in here playing new records, playing new music anyway. Music like that last one there from Little Joe and the Harlems from San Antonio in the early 60s. Beautiful song called You're Putting Me Down. Got a lot of interesting stuff for you today. I'm so excited to play it for you, and we're just going to get right on into it. Starting off here with this one from Jackie Shane, Canada's Own. It's called In My Tenement.

Brazil. We ran into some real bad weather. Ice, rain, and snow. 50 million bulldogs, 20 mountain goats, all gathered around at sundown.

Mr. Screamin' Jay Hawkins with one called Yellow Coat. Before that, another Texas performer, Banny Price, with one called You Love Me, Pretty Baby. To which Big Mama Thornton replies, You Don't Move Me No More. 45 on the Peacock label. And we started that set off with Jackie Shane with In My Tenement here in the box on Asheville FM, where programming support is provided by the French Broad Co-op, Asheville's only community-owned grocery store since 1975, serving the WNC area with over 1,000 local products and 1,000 bulk foods, herbs, and spices. 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All right, we're going to get back in the box here with this next one from the Mad Lads, a Volt label Memphis group, who are here going to take on this New Orleans classic from Lee Dorsey. It's called Get Out My Life, Woman.

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Well, of course, if you don't listen to the Better Music stations or buy the Better albums, then you don't hear the Better Music. My grandmama used to sing this song to me.

Asheville FM, 103.3, AshevilleFM.org. Here in the box here, my name is Whitney. I'll be your host until 1 o'clock. And we just heard one from Willie Henderson, a song called Break Your Back. It's a dance that you want to not do every day. Before that, what do we have in there? We had Eddie Floyd doing a cover of the Bobby Darin song Long Line Rider from his Commitment LP, Born Robert Walden Casado. That is from one of those early 70s LPs on the Volt label where they did a soul takeover and released, I think, like 40 albums and 40 singles over the course of a month. Anyway, cool record, cool cover. Sly Stewart covering the Kinks, You Really Got Me. Before that, made it only to the demo stage, but still pretty great. And Mad Lads with the one and only Get Out My Life. Coming up next, I'm going to do a little Brazilian popular music here with this one from Jorge Ben Frases from Brooklyn No Silencio album.

You're tuned into Asheville FM. Thanks for listening, everybody. This is Whitney. And that was Tim Maia from Rationale Volume 3, which is actually just a series of outtakes from the first two Rationale records. That was called Precisio. Before that, had Ivy with a late 80s R&B sort of New Jack version of Steely Dan's Only a Fool Would Say That. And Novos Bienos with Danza Menina from their classic 1972 Brazilian samba collaboration with Yao Gilberto called Acabo Curare. Such a great record. So great. And then George Ben with Francis. Bringing us up here to 11:50 in the box. Smorgasbord show today. Not really a one of those internally coherent point of view. Just trying to keep it interesting and varied for you this morning. About 10 minutes before the concert and entertainment calendar comes on at 10. And let's listen to this one from the Five Duotones from Chicago, Illinois.

got our hands.

feeling that I had on my mind. The people talking

Tune into Asheville FM. You're in the box. That was Louis Armstrong with one called Lord, You Made the Night Too Long. For that, John Lee Hooker. No One Told Me People Are Talking. The title to puzzle over. People are talking, but no one told him. Midnight Tears, Tiny Watkins, Five Due Tones, Dry Your Eyes. 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Tonight at the Gray Eagle, it's Sonido Gallo Negro. Gil Francis is at the One Stop. Sunny War is at Asheville Music Hall. Scott Lowe's at One World Downtown. There is a Summerween sideshow at Fleetwood's tonight. Static Age has got Cemetery Filth and Feral Wretch. Henry Cho's at the Orange Peel, Mashiach Lake, and the Paradigm Shifters are at Jack of the Woods. And DJ Lil Meow Meow's Dance Floor Rapture will be at Eulogy. Swift River is at the Gray Eagle tomorrow night. And Dirty Bird and Disco Drip are at One World West. Bill's Garage and Francis Eliza at Static Age Records. Nobody's Darling String Bands at Jack of the Woods. Cooling Prongs, Yoni Baloney, and Cold Choir at Revolve. And Sunday, June 28th, it's the Yard Sales at Gray Eagle. Stars of the West at One World West. And Carolinoha at the Sierra Nevada Amphitheater. In the background right now, Lonnie Liston Smith from the Cosmic Echoes LP with Egypt. We're going to let this one roll for the next 3 minutes, and then I'll be back in with a Lee Hazelwood production from Ms. Ann Margaret. Stick around. Stay in the box.

together. They just don't make it by myself. 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

Asheville FM. Here in the box, here with Whitney and with the Feminine Complex from their album Live in Love, a song called It's Magic. The Models, their take on Bend Me, Shape Me, Mind Bend Me, Reshape Me. Psychedelic. From 1966, Jenny C. Riley from Nashville, Tennessee, with fine feathered friend Angelina on the Mushroom label with Wishing My Life Away. Reparata and the Delrons, I'm Nobody's Baby Now. And Anne Margaret, with a little help from Lee Hazelwood on the LHI record label. You Turned My Head Around. In the background right now, Passion Flower from Pacific, a great album-length collaboration between Harumi Hosono, Shigeru Suzuki, and Tatsuro Yamashita. What a great summertime vibe record. Cannot tell you how much I enjoy having that thing on. Coming up at 1, it'll be an encore presentation of Ultraviolet. And then Good and the Bad and the Ugly at 3. Too Dark for Disney at 5. And stick around for a special encore interview on Life Out of Tune. Especially relevant today. I can't remember who Joey's talking to, and I don't have that information right in front of me. But I do know that it's a member of Blood, Sweat, and Tears, and that it will be relevant considering the passing of Mr. David Clayton Tomlin. All that said, how about a Beach Boys track? This one's called... That's right. Don't Back Down.

snowflakes all look alike unless you look close. That's not just me saying that. Ask anybody. And now I'm gonna tell you something that I've never told anyone else before.

It's Neil Young and Crazy Horse. One called Sedan Delivery. Recorded in the early 90s, way down in the Rust Belt. Here in the box on Asheville FM. Half Japanese before that. Double Trouble from the album Sing No Evil. Adam and Evil from Elvis Presley from the soundtrack to Spin Out. Grand Prix. Talking about their 41 Ford and the Beach Boys. Not Backing Down. Bobby Fuller 4. In the background. With the Lonely Dragster. The drag. It's 1240. I know we already read the concert and entertainment calendar, but on the show horizon, July 8th, at Static Age, the band that I have been championing on this show for the last couple years, a group called the Bug Club, Scottish trio. Very funny and rockin' British poppy post-punk kind of a thing. They just put out a new album recently. It's called Every Single Muscle on the Sub Pop label. And I'm going to play a track. I'm going to play a track from it right now. It's called It's Our Manager David. Let's check in on those wacky bug clubbers and their clubby adventures to the Bugmobile.

There's the Rolling Stones from their album Aftermath. The UK version, Flowers, in the United States. Final track on Aftermath UK, though. What to Do, Evie Sands, You Got Me Uptight, The Attack with Any More Than I Do, Raven UK Mod Rocker, The Cobras, Instant Heart Break, then the Dick Watson 5. Man, what a record that is. New Jersey rock and roll band were hired by a Broadway production company to put together or to perform the songs off of a Broadway musical, potential musical, called Baker Street. That was going to be a rock and roll musical about Sherlock Holmes. And how Billy Childish has not done an entire cover of that album is beyond my comprehension. Then the Bug Club in there. With whatever Bug Club song we played. Oh, yeah, it's Our Manager David is the name of that one. And that's going to do it for me. Stick around for Ultraviolet. And I will talk to you next week here on Asheville FM, WSFM LP 103.3 Asheville. This has been In the Box. I have been Whitney.

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This is Ultraviolet and my name is Gwen. Thank you so much for tuning in today. Last week I had a superb guest in Nostalgianoid, local Asheville musician. 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Today I'm going to be hopping all over the place. Hopefully. Maybe. We'll see. Who knows? Right now in the background you are listening to Soft Machine with Soft Space Part 2 Disco Version. That's rather important. The Soft Space tapes were for avant-garde performances and they're being reissued, and I was originally going to play one of those, but I found out in my research that there was a disco version and I thought it was way more fitting. Yeah. All right. Let's let this play out and I'll see you soon.

I'm playing a lot of new music today, so almost everything I think you can assume is new, just about. The Marlowe's brought us What's On Your Mind. Before that, Elsie Willett with All the Time. Paprika with Hina Hanap. Chinese American Bear with Turn Up the Radio off of their funnily named album Dim Sum and Then Some. And I said earlier, this is Soft Machine with Soft Space Part 2 Disco Version. 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That's an email address, Robert at AshevilleFM.org. And that's exactly the station you are listening to. And this is Ultraviolet. I think I want to go next into another new one. This one is Joy by Isaiah Collier, right here on Asheville FM.

0: You see, when you go blues nights in the early 80s, we don't know what happened. I like the way when someone have a little, party. Yeah, but they just start playing with them, all that sort of stuff.
1: Definitely.
0: For the girls, right, here you go. And it's not...

right here on Ultraviolet you have heard thus far. And far you have heard. Let me turn that down for you just a bit. Okay. Border Control by See Through Hands off the Border Control single. Bleh. That one's not new. That's a few years old. But a recently re-released one off of Fantasy PH Sound. Fools Are Friendly by Exclusive. According to the liner notes, this song, Fools Are Friendly by Exclusive, was, quote, originally self-released on Le Maître Music, a record label spun off from their family-run fireworks and pyrotechnics company. So I tried digging into that a little bit, seeing if I could find anything about Le Maître Music, but nothing, the record label, nothing came back. So that must be quite underground, or not that popular. But that was Fools Are Friendly by Exclusive. Before that, Tell Me Why Has Our Love Turned Cold by Willie Hutch, the ever unappreciated. Underappreciated Willie Hutch. Wonder Love by Izco off the new Powerscroft, and Isaiah Collier gave us Joy from the Joy EP. Both of those are new. The Joy EP is actually upcoming off of the London-based Brownswood Recordings. I really love the synth on the end of That Fools Are Friendly, and I totally forgot to say I loved the synth on Chinese American Bear, their song Turn Up the Radio, in the last set we played, so let that be known. And I said I would be all over the place, but I think I'm kind of sticking in a single lane, which that's all right. 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

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I hope I'm adding some musical cheer to your hopefully already awesome day. First Friday of June. How we feeling? Well, I'll let you decide that. We just heard Still Sound by Toro y Moi. Metamorphos by Paon. I think that's P-A-O-N. Paon? Okay, I'll workshop that. But, all caps. That's a new one. And actually a new re-release. Toi Toi from Batsumi off the Hunters album, 1974 to 1976. Deluxe, they gave us They Call This Love. I was going to say rereading. Going back and listening to a lot of Deluxe lately. I like them a lot. Border Control by See Through Hands. I think we already said that, right? So that catches us up to speed in hour two of Ultraviolet at 103.3 Asheville FM. 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Okay, a whole new hour of Ultraviolet is coming your way. 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

when are you real? Just a cold. 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It's love, just like you were told. 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It's love, it's just a love, you know.

You're listening to Ultraviolet, and you just heard I Won't Be Falling in Love by Sellers. Flatline featuring Miho Hattori by Lorraine James from the newly released Detached from the Rest of You. That song is about having a romantic relationship with an AI chatbot. Now the speaker doesn't seem to be fully convinced. Sign of our times. Radio Heartbeat by Mode Modern. Some very obviously Joy Division influenced indie, I guess you could say, from 2011. Metro Alien by Pink Stiletto off of the new Bonanza EP, interestingly enough. Metro Alien, originally by Vancouver band Quick Flight. That is not the first time Pink Stiletto has covered that song. But it is a totally different version of their first cover. So I'll take it. 52 Butterflies by Solterra and Sonidas X. Off their new album, Solterra y su Sonido Sexual. I really, really, really, really, really liked that song. You might hear it again. Who knows? Tiga, Good as Gold, started us off. Tiga's actually released some new music. His newest album, Hot Life, is out. And I thought about playing something from that, but I just couldn't resist. Good as Gold, classic off of Sexor. From different records, just pulled me in. Because the song is good as gold. But okay. On a more serious note, recent immigration raids are harming families and communities. A recent study from the Kaiser Family Foundation shows they increase stress and trauma. Nearly 40% of immigrants report health problems from enforcement-related fear, and children experience anxiety and school absences. Raids also erode trust and public safety. Over half of immigrants worry about fair treatment and avoid public spaces or reporting crimes, burning bridges that could support effective law enforcement. Economically, construction and other industries are losing workers. Ongoing enforcement is deepening labor shortages, delaying projects, and driving up costs. Fear weakens health, safety, and prosperity. Communities thrive when trust and security comes first. For businesses or individuals wanting to learn more, you can visit resource pages like the National Immigration Law Centers to learn more about your rights and how to protect your neighbors. Neighbors, thank you for listening. Please treat each other kindly. Here's a song about being treated not so kindly, but being able to rebel against it anyway. Popsht with Gender Police right here on 103.3 Asheville FM.

Gamel. Ooh, that was loud. Gamel. Louder still. Gamel. Be Sure to Spiral. By, okay, OEO. It's two capital O's, one capital I, and two capital O's. It kind of makes a little cute face. So now you know. This is another new track. I've been playing a lot of those today. We also had Get Control by Human Movement, Flying Saucer Attack by Ear Power. Okay, that's not new, but I saw Ear Power 2 weeks ago at the Orange Peel opening up for Future Islands. It rocked my world. Stripped Down by Tobias Bernstrup. That's actually the Tobias Bernstrup remix. That's by Agent Sidegrinder. That, along with Fear, the Molchadoma remix by Ashko, just, they just get me elevated. I just was, like, kind of low-key jumping around. That's why I'm all excited now. But those are from a few years back. But something new this year, Gender Police by Popsht. Okay, we'll go with that. Off of their new album, Gay Propaganda, that one goes out to my alphabet family. Shout out to Pride Month. Okay.

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Tonight at the Grey Eagle, it's Sonido Gallo Negro. Gil Francis is at the One Stop. Sonny War at Asheville Music Hall. Derek McCoy Trio at the One Stop also. Scott Lowe at One World Downtown. Asheville Blues Women at One World West. Summerween Sideshow at Fleetwoods tonight. Gosha. Cemetery Filth and Feral Rich are at Static Age. Henry Cho at the Orange Peel. Messiah Lake and the Paradigm Shifters at Jack of the Wood. Cytospell Celtic Session at Ginger's Revenge. Mars Ocean Theory, Gods, Dials, and Puppy and the Dogs are at Sly Grog this evening. DJ Little Meow Meow's Dance Floor Rapture at Eulogy. Monster Wave at Ida's Hideaway. That's it for tonight. Tomorrow, Saturday, June 27th, Swift Silver at the Grey Eagle. Also, DJ Giddy Up Saturday Night Hoedown at the Grey Eagle. Francis Eliza at the One Stop. Also there is Cheat Mountain Riders. One World Brewing West has Dirty Bird and Disco Drip, along with a different show, High Hungry, at One World West. One World Downtown, Chris Verkotterin. At Fleetwoods tomorrow, Candy Coffins, T. Colby Band, and Mystery Plan. And at Static Age, it's Bill's Garage and Francis Eliza. Henry Cho will be at the Orange Peel. Nobody's Darling String Band at Jack of the Wood. The Nature Boys at Jack of the Wood as well. George Trouble at Ginger's Revenge. There's a drag show at O'Henry's. And at Revolve, it's Cooling Prongs, Yoni Bologna, or Yoni Bologna, and Cold Choir. That's Revolve tomorrow night. Saturday. Hearts for Cheyenne, Horses Aren't Meant to be Broken at Story Parlor. Chuck Reagan with Cliff B. Worsham and Jacob Danielson Moore are at Eulogy tomorrow. 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One World West has Sons of Stars. 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Bluegrass Brunch at Jack of the Wood. 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Sundays at Ginger's Revenge. 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And Carolina Aloha at Sierra Nevada Amphitheater on Sunday, June 28th. 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And now, in just a few moments, we will begin The Good, the Bad, and the Ugly with music that is not the theme song. Or this, The Genuine Electric Latin Love Machine, Persuasive Electronics by Richard Heyman, on Command Records, 1969. Has a groovy album cover, too.

0: All right. We are listening to a soundtrack, the next in the chronological series of Ennio Morricone soundtracks. This is from 1965, the soundtrack to Slalom. It's a good one. Directed by Luciano Salce. The plot goes something like this. Lucio and Riccardo, a pair of married pals, take their wives on a ski vacation in Sestriere, but get distracted by the beautiful and seductive Nadia and Helen, who lure them into unexpected adventure and danger, where Lucio is forced to go to Egypt with another passport and identity, and does so willingly. It's a foolish film, but actually quite humorous, I found. Featuring Vittorio Gassman and Adolfo Celi as the two stupid middle-aged men. And Daniela Bianchi as Nadia and Bebe Lonchar as Helen. Came out September 24th, 1965. That's right. It's a good soundtrack. In that last set, we heard a band called TV Organs. Wait, that's not even true. Vintage Crop is the name of the band. The album was called TV Organs. We heard Catfish. Before that, a UK band called The Brilliant Corners, named after a Thelonious Monk album, doing Growing Up Absurd. Actually, that was it? Yeah, it was Growing Up Absurd. From the EP of the same name, released with a bunch of other EPs by The Brilliant Corners on Cherry Red Records. Nightingales did My Brilliant Career from Witch Hi-Fi, a four-song EP. And what did that come out on? Let me look. Oh, that's actually originally on Cherry Red before they were sort of a reissue label back in 1982. Yeah. Before that, Kaleidoscope did Cloud Control 1 from Kaleidoscope Volume 3 on Feel It Records. And the Wipers did Pushing the Extreme from Youth of America. And Marzette Watts started things off. Marzette Watts only put out a couple of records as a leader of a band. Marzette played bass clarinet, tenor, and soprano saxophone. But man, that lineup. The song was called Gino. Written by, let's see. Hard to tell. Has Bayard Lancaster on flute and alto, Marzette on soprano, Clifford Thornton on trombone, but that's not all. Henry Grimes on bass, Sonny Chirac on guitar, Carl Berger on vibes, J.C. Moses on drums. I guess those were all Marzette Watts compositions, but man, that was quite the lineup. Came out on ESP disc, recorded December 1966, so it's very early. Sonny Chirac, who I guess was just, you know, part of that Bayard Lancaster orbit. Henry Grimes as well. Several records together. There you go. 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Asheville Community Theater. So yeah, all of the background music from now on will be from Slalom. Up next, we're going to go to Art Blakey, A Night at Birdland. recorded February 21st, 1954. For Blue Note, this is Split Kick, and our lovely host for that evening is going to tell us all about it first.
1: Ladies and gentlemen, as you know, we have something special down here at Birdland this evening, a recording for Blue Note Records. When you applaud for the different passages, your hands go right over the records there, so when they play them over and over throughout the country, you may be someplace and say, well, that's my hand on one of those records that I dug down at Birdland. We're bringing back to the bandstand at this time, ladies and gentlemen, the great Art Blakey and his wonderful group featuring the new trumpet sensation, Clifford Brown, Horace Silvers on piano, Lou Donaldson on alto, Curly Russell is on bass. And let's get together and bring Art Blakey to the bandstand with a great big round of applause. How about a big hand now for Art Blakey? Thank y'all.

to me, but he was lacking something, so I gave him up, you see.

0: 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My name is Greg Lyon. This is The Good, The Bad, and The Ugly, a freeform music show. We just heard music from Sun Ra and the orchestra doing Neo Project No. 2 from Cosmos on Inner City Records, recorded August 1976. Dinah Washington did No Voot, No Boot from Mellow Mama on Delmark Records. Very early Charles Mingus playing bass on that record. James Blood Ulmer did Election from a major label release, believe it or not, Odyssey is the name of the album, on Columbia Records. Art Blakey Quintet on Blue Note. That was Pee Wee Marquette doing the introduction, and we heard the song Split Kick from A Night in Birdland, Volume 1. And we continue on with Un Agente in Egitto, which is An Agent in Egypt from Slalom's soundtrack, 1965 film. Ennio Morricone wrote all the music for this. 103.3 Asheville FM is a nonprofit, volunteer-run community radio station dedicated to serving the Asheville area and streaming everywhere. 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And Robert will get back to you. Yes, he'll get back to you with alacrity. Robert at AshevilleFM.org. Here's one of those beautiful Winter in Winter CDs. They are lush physical items. Hard to explain. They have a kind of corduroy paper texture on the outside and tip-ins of really beautiful artwork. This is by Ernst Reisiger on the violoncello. Tell Me Everything is the name of the album, 2008. We're going to hear a track called Wake.
1: Right now.
0: Right now. If I pull up the right CD.

the assassin on the ski lift. Assassino nella Sciovia. From Slalom. Ennio Morricone soundtrack, 1965. Before that, we heard Ustad Sia Mohyuddin Dagar with the second half of the Raga Vardhani, with the sections called Jala and Jod. Recorded in Seattle, 1986, March the 9th. Recorded at the home of Shanta and Nirajan Benegal. Recorded by the Benegals. Put out recently, last few years at least, 2018. Well, it's not that recently anymore. Ideologic Organ was the name of the record label. So many good things on Ideologic Organ if you're into the Rudravina, as it says in the liner notes, the king. The king of the Indian stringed instruments. I go gaga for some vina, a Rudra vina. All the bendy notes and the bassness of it. Extraordinary stuff. Ernst Reisinger did Wake from Tell Me Everything.

to get some more Bayard Lancaster in this show, and I am doing it. Bayard Lancaster, the great saxophonist from the Philadelphia area, plays, gosh, it looks like he plays flute on this one. Jimmy Owens on trumpet and flugelhorn, Monty Waters on soprano sax, Errol Parker on piano and drums. Go figure. Weirdness. Recorded April and May 1980 in New York City at Electro Nova for Sahara Records out of New York City. We're going to hear a track called Graffiti by Errol Parker. Everything on here is by Errol Parker. It'll go with this quite nicely, I hope.

All right, we just heard Jim Robinson's New Orleans Band, 5'2" Eyes of Blue. Before that, Carlos Ward Quartet with Sundance from Leto, live at the North Sea Jazz Festival. Carlos Ward played with Jimmy Lyons and Cecil Taylor and just passed away earlier this year. Now for $2 for Disney.

0: You're listening to Asheville FM at 103.3 WSFMLP Asheville, North Carolina. And this is Devin's Too Dark for Disney. I'm your guest host, Nathan D. Duvall, and I'd like to thank Greg for another killer, the good, the bad, and the ugly. Devin has a sophisticated music palette, and we're going to treat this evening as if we're invited to her home to share some of our favorite songs. I've got the crate ready, and here we go with something brand new from the fall. This is 30 Degrees.
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Businesses can also show solidarity with signs on the windows and have educated point people to direct agents to as a best practice. 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This is Devin's Too Dark for Disney. I'm your guest host, Nathan D. Duvall, and we just wrapped up a long set of music here for your Friday evening. Hope you're enjoying getting into your weekend. What did we just play? We played some Nice Biscuit. The idea here is that we're playing songs that we'd love to have the chance to play for Devin. Sometimes here at Asheville FM, we don't get to see each other for a long time, and it's great to sit in for some of our favorite DJs. We have a lot of folks with sophisticated taste, and Devin is definitely one of them. That was Desolation from Nice Biscuit. The album is SOS. The two singers there are Billy Starr and Grace Kuehl, and they kind of collaborate with Nick Cavendish, Jess Federnato, and Kurt Melvin there in Brisbane, Australia. Such a good band. I hope there's more coming from them soon. The Marlowes, spelled T-H-E-E-M-A-R-L-O-E-S. The song 6 Years from brand new D Hotel Malibu. That is a state of mind. They're from Indonesia, and they've got a brand new sound for them. Sort of a soul psychedelia sound. Lucius, before them, doing Dusty Trails Live. Just one of my favorite songs of all time. Jess and Holly are the two singers there, and man, they are so good. And that was done live in the Minnesota Rotunda, and just, man, it's so good. You heard the Weird Sisters. They are out of Nashville, and that was a Moon Eclipse from their real debut album, I suppose you want to call it. Who are the Weird Sisters? They had a bunch of EPs, I guess, or some singles that you would find on Bandcamp, and then they put this longer album together, about, I don't know, like 8 to 10 songs, and they are so different from song to song. So they have a completely evolving sound as a whole. Lusk, one of my favorite tunes, Kill the King. That was from the album Free Mars. They are sort of out of the Tool sphere. They share a lot of band members sometimes, or I should say production members, but they're a much brighter kind of sound, opposite of what Tool might be considered. And I absolutely love that. At the very top was brand new Posthumous, The Fall. That was the 30 Degrees single. We know how much Devin loves the band The Fall, and it was so cool to find this out of nowhere. Wow, sounds so good. All right, let's keep it going. Let's play some Lucerne Raised. This is Metaphysical Sacrifice. The guest is Swamp Meat. You're listening to Asheville FM. This is Devin's Too Dark for Disney.

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This is Devin's Too Dark for Disney. I'm your guest host, Nathan D. Duvall, here on your Friday night. Hope you are getting settled, getting funky, whatever you're planning to do tonight. Maybe you're just relaxing. Maybe you're heading out. You're putting your makeup on and getting ready for a wild night. I hope it's fun, whatever you plan to do. And I'm here for you, playing some tunes that I think Devin would love. What did we last hear? We heard this band, Tones on Tail, is one of my favorite all-time bands, kind of out of the Bauhaus, ashes of the, pardon the pun, out of the ashes of Bauhaus. Daniel Ash and Kevin Haskins, guitar and drums up from Bauhaus, came up with this band. And I guess what Daniel felt was that it was kind of getting creatively stale. He felt he needed some more collaborators to actually write lyrics or write songs. And so that's why this album is kind of like a one and done thing. I wish there was more. It's one of my favorite all-time album covers. There's two specifically. There's one with the band, and then there's one with this beautiful woman. She seems like she's very tall. She's nude, and she's got her arms up in a V, and it's hard to tell. I think she's wearing stilettos. It's hard to tell the way they shot it. It's very hard to tell the background too. It's blue. It's black and blue. You know, total goth. She's got like heavy makeup on, eye makeup on, and then black lipstick. And she has this alabaster skin. She's just gorgeous. But it's not weird or exploitative in any way. It's not like you get those classic metal albums with naked women on it. You're like, oh, okay. This isn't like that at all. She's in charge. It's total power. But it's freedom, too. The way she raises her arms, it's like, I'm free. You know, I'm just completely free. And I just had to go. I sold my CD collection before I came out here to the South. And I kept a few things, and I forgot to grab that CD, and that went, and it's pretty hard to find. I just found it last night. I was like, what am I doing? I just love that album. I love the album cover. That was You, the Night, and the Music. I keep talking about the album without giving you the name. Sorry, the name of the album is actually Night Music, and the name of the song is You, the Night, and the Music from Tones on Tail. And this is Tones on Tail is the band here that kind of came out of Bauhaus there with Daniel Ash and Kevin Haskins. Just one of my favorite albums of all time. It's such a, you know, trippy vibe. And sounds good coming out of Uncle. That was Caged Bird. The album title is Where Did the Night Fall? And then Another Night Out in parentheses. Such an interesting, James Lavelle is behind Uncle. It's U period M period K period. I don't know what the acronym is actually for, if it is something specific. But Lavelle is kind of like Trent Reznor. He loves to collaborate, doesn't really make albums without collaborating with a lot of people. And this was kind of awkward. He loved the band Lake Trout from Baltimore. They're one of my favorite bands. From that time period of like late 90s, early 2000s, and Woody Rainier was sort of the leader of the band. And I think what happened is that they opened, Lake Trout was the name of the band, and Lake Trout opened for Uncle. And then James Lavelle's like to the band, hey, I want to make an album, let's make an album, and didn't include Woody. So it was kind of weird. It broke up Lake Trout, which is really sad. And they made this one album and then kind of, you know, went their separate ways. But it's a great album. And I'm sorry for the band, you know, Lake Trout having to break up, but it was a great album. The song Caged Bird is one of my favorites. And I need to look and find out who that female vocalist is. I don't know. Dinah Washington right before that, speaking of all time greats, that was Cry Me a River. It's the Truth and Soul Verve Remixed 4 version. It's got that kind of trip hop vibe to it. It's so good. I love that song. Sex Week, coming out of Brooklyn, doing Angel Blessings. That was the self-titled album from Sex Week. They are Pearl Amanda Dixon and Richard Orofino. They're considered a Brooklyn art duo. And the legend is that Pearl made a tape, like a wild mixtape, for Richard's roommate. And Richard fell in love with this mixtape. And then they ended up getting together and then making this album. And they're still, you know, I think this song specifically is their best song, and they've got a lot of work to do. I think that they're you know, still kind of working out the songwriting and figuring out what their point of view is, where they're going. And I hope they keep going. I hope they keep writing, because this song was something special. It got a lot of airplay. It made a lot of playlists and was up on Spotify and Rolling Stone, and they got some movement. And I think that they kind of fell off because they don't have a lot of songs yet to back that up. But I think they will, so I hope they keep it together. Junoir, that is Junior in French.
That was the song Mediterranee, my French sometimes is garbage. The album title is Toi de Un, and Jeux Noirs is, they are so sensual. What a band. I'd love to see them in person. I hope they tour the United States. At the very top was Lucerne Rays doing Metaphysical Sacrifice, featuring the wacky Swamp Meat, whatever that means. All right, folks, let's get to the top of the hour. We got the concert calendar and then a couple more long sets for you as part of Devin's Too Dark for Disney. 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

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We've got DJ Lil Meow Meow's Dance Floor Rapture at Eulogy, Sonido Gallo Negro at Grey Eagle, Summer Ween Sideshow at Fleetwoods, Jill Francis and Sunny War at Asheville Music Hall and the One Stop, Goetia, Cemetery Filth, and Feral Wrench at Static Age Records, 50,000 Pound Tractor at Highland Brewing Tap Room. Henry Cho is at the Orange Peel, and that's tonight and tomorrow night. 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And Beck is at Thomas Wolfe Auditorium October 28th. 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All right, let's kick off another long set of music with Trish Keenan and Broadcast. This is live from Later with Jules Holland. 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This is Devin's Too Dark for Disney.

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This is Devin's Too Dark for Disney. I'm Nathan D. Duvall, your guest host. Hope you're enjoying getting into your Friday night. I sure am. It's been so much fun playing some music here for you that I don't usually get to play. Sometimes here at the station, we don't get to see some of our friends, and Devin is definitely one of my favorite homies here at the station. She has such great taste in music, so super fun putting some music together that I hope she would like. You last heard Jaco Gardner. I'm kind of new to him. He's been around for a while. This was from back in 2015, somewhere around there, the title track to Hypnophobia, and sort of a psychedelic tripper, and he's pretty active on Instagram. He has a partner, and they do sound experiments. I think that's what they're doing. So they're super weird. And he's really into like psychedelic music. And that's why we put that up against Brian Jonestown Massacre, the Where Do We Go From Here? From, I think it's the Real single. The Real, that is the name of the single that first came out for that album. And it's so much fun. And I think I was saying a couple weeks ago, like everyone was at that show from the station. I think we saw like 10 different DJs. That's the most I think I've ever seen at a show. It was so cool. Before that was Bark, one of my favorite kind of unknown weirdo bands from Ireland. The song is Sassy Mouth. That's the Sassy Mouth single. And they, man, the same thing. They just kind of went away. I hope that they kind of put it back together. They're so bizarre. I don't even know what, forget a genre. Good luck. They're so strange and just different. And I'm glad they had a chance to do their weird thing. And I hope we get more from them. Again, that was Sassy Mouth. And Jeff Buckley and Elizabeth Frazier. This was an unreleased song called All Flowers in Time Bend Toward the Sun. It's a single that was kind of, it was released posthumously for Jeff Buckley. And I didn't even know until like a couple of years ago that they were lovers. And this is part of a relationship kind of recording that they had. And from what I understand, Liz Frazier was not too happy that this was released. But I don't know. I'm glad we have it. It gives you some insight into this wonderful pairing. And in fact, I didn't even know till more recently that in the song Teardrop for Massive Attack that she had just learned of his death and put it all into that song. And it makes so much sense when you hear that version of Teardrop. What a beautiful song. And they give us this All Flowers in Time Bent Toward the Sun. It's just beautiful, the two of them. I mean, peanut butter and chocolate. Yay. Amy Winehouse doing the classic Love Is a Losing Game from Back to Black. And the very top was Broadcast doing Come Let's Go live from the Later with Jules Holland show. I've kind of stumbled across the song a couple of weeks ago. I love Broadcast, and I realized I had never really heard them much live. So that's that was just special. I love that tune. All right, let's play some Acid Dad. This is She Only Eats Organic from Take It From the Dead. 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

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Since 2010, we've been broadcasting from occupied Salagi land in southern Appalachia. We also frequently feature commentary, serious and humorous, by anarchist prisoner Sean Swain. Anarchy reigns on The Final Straw. That's every Sunday at 4 p.m. You are listening to Asheville FM. This is Devin's Too Dark for Disney. I've had such a fun time playing music for y'all here on Friday night, which I don't really get the chance to that often. I'm a daytime DJ, so it's just been a pleasure playing songs that I would, if I was over at Devin's place and she's like, all right, what do you got, Nathan? This is the crate I would bring. And you last heard Dinah Ogon there from Denmark doing Undantag. The song is the, you know what? I cannot remember what that means. Dinah Ogon is a self-titled album and it's part of the Daniel Ogren, they're from Stockholm, Sweden, pardon me. Daniel Ogren has got this kind of collective of different artists and they, along with Anna Onland is her name, Anna Onland, they put this band together, Dinah Ogon. And it's so much fun. And you can tell, I don't know what they're saying, but it's so sweet. And it's so like soothing. I don't know something about that. And that's why I also gave you some Leah Senior before that, doing the tune Graves from The Passing Scene. She's another one that could just like deliver the worst news and you'll be okay with it. Oh yeah, really? Is it over? Leah Senior, something else. The Detroit Cobras doing He Did It from Life, Love and Leaving. And I realized that the theme today was kind of love gained and love lost. I usually grab a bunch of music, put it in some sort of order that I think makes sense from song to song. And then I look at it, I'm like, oh, wait a minute, this has got some kind of, you know, unconscious theme to it. That's generally the way I go about it. And I realized today, that's what today's theme is, kind of unconsciously love lost, love gain. So yeah, that's where we are. The Pretenders doing the classic Up the Neck. I don't know where I've been, but I didn't realize after 50 years that the album title is Pretenders. The band is The Pretenders. And I don't know how I ever mixed that up or what. I think I was always just saying the album, Pretenders 1, Pretenders 2. And I just did not realize that we have the article in the band name and then it's off the album title. Comical. Boss Hog, that is the... What was the self-titled album? The song is called Sick. Sick! I love that tune. I have to listen to it, I don't know, like at least 5 times a year. It's such a great band. So I think it's just the one album. Somewhere in the mid-90s, like 95, 96, that album came out. And it's just a treat. That was coming to you right after Acid Dad. Acid Dad kicked it off with She Only Eats Organic from the album Take It From the Dead. That is, yeah. they're a wild one. They're kind of, I don't know what's going on with them. It's been a few years since they've released anything. So they were part of kind of Austin Psych collective of Austin Psych bands, or that showed up and played live and did the Levitation sessions. So I think that's where that's one is from. All right, let's end on some Nick Cave and Shane McGowan. We both love Nick Cave and Shane McGowan. We got to see a Nick Cave show a couple years ago. It was just awesome. We're going to do the What a Wonderful World single to take you out. Thanks again to Devin for letting me host. It's just been a pleasure. Coming up next, you've got Joey and Life Out of Tunes. It's one of his final shows. He's just one of my favorites. We're kind of psychedelic adjacent in our shows, and his show is just one of the best in Life Out of Tunes. So I hope you stick around and get to enjoy, lock it in for these last couple shows. Again, you are listening to Asheville FM, and this has been Devin's Too Dark for Disney. Here's Nick Cave and Shane McGowan doing What a Wonderful World. You're listening to Asheville FM.

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As I mentioned last week, the clock is ticking down on Life Out of Tunes after nearly 9 years on Asheville FM. There are now just 3 regular shows remaining, including tonight's show. And we're going to take a little detour from our typical exploration of contemporary, obscure, and legendary tracks for an encore presentation of a show I did back in, when was it? Some time ago, a couple of years ago, when I interviewed Jim Fielder, the bassist for Blood, Sweat, and Tears, one of the co-founders of that band. Let's settle in this evening. 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Tonight's encore presentation of the interview with Jim Fielder of Blood, Sweat, and Tears is timely also because I just found out today that David Clayton Thomas, the Grammy Award-winning singer with Blood, Sweat, and Tears, has passed away at 84 years old in Toronto, Canada, from where he came. He arrived just in time to save Blood, Sweat, and Tears, which had sort of fractured after their 1968 debut album, Child is the Father to the Man. Jim Fielder mentions David Clayton. We discussed him a little bit during the interview. I will leave it at that, and we will begin our interview in just a couple of minutes, right here on Life Out of Tunes on 103.3 Asheville FM.

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I'm glad you're with me tonight on this evening's Life Out of Tunes. Your charming and delightful host will be having a conversation with Jim Fielder, co-founder and bassist for Blood, Sweat, and Tears, who was with the band from 1967 to 1974. He's recorded not only with Blood, Sweat, and Tears, but with a number of other people who you'll probably recognize this evening, because we're going to intertwine music on which Jim Fielder has performed and recorded, along with segments of the interview that I had with him that we recorded last week here in the production studio at Asheville FM. And I'll be talking with Jim about his career. We'll spin that music on which his Fender bass played an integral role. In the background right now, you are hearing isolated tracks, the isolated drum and bass tracks from Spinning Wheel, featuring Bobby Columbia on drums, and of course, our guest of honor, Jim Fielder on bass.

0: That was I Love You More Than You'll Ever Know from the first Blood, Sweat, and Tears album, Child is Father to the Man, released in 1968. Jim Fielder, of course, on bass guitar. The other eight members of the band on their respective instruments. We're going to get into the interview, and I just want to say in this first part of the interview, Jim mentions a couple of people, including Paul McCartney, who was among his inspirations to play in a band and to play bass. He also refers to a couple of drummers who crossed paths with him. Dewey Martin of Buffalo Springfield, who was a friend and with whom he worked a bit later. And Jimmy Carl Black of the Mothers of Invention, who he doesn't mention by name in this segment, but also someone with whom he worked later. And also for a while before then in a music store where Fielder taught guitar and Jimmy Carl Black taught drums. He talks about this, and he talks about his first band with Tim Buckley, on whose first album he also played bass. That's all I'm going to tell you, because we're going to let it unfold, and it's going to start right now. 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I'm Joey Books, and my special guest today is bass guitar player Jim Fielder, whose musical path has not only been a great one, but a varied one as well. Jim is the co-founder of Blood, Sweat, and Tears, was a member of that band from 1967 to 1974, and is a multiple Grammy winner. Jim's discography also includes Tim Buckley, Frank Zappa and the Mothers of Invention, Buffalo Springfield, Danny O'Keefe, George Benson, and a few others with whom he did session work. Jim was also a standing member of Neil Sedaka's touring band for 40-plus years. He's a musicologist, an educator, and a pioneer of the Fender bass. Jim, welcome to Life Out of Tunes and Asheville FM.
1: Thanks, Joey. It's great to be here.
0: Talk about your early career and when you got started, how you got interested in the bass guitar,
1: right,
0: and that kind of thing.
1: Right. Well, I'd played guitar since I was very young. My grandparents lived in Denton, Texas, which is the home of University of North Texas, which has a fabulous music department with jazz, the foremost. Their lab bands bring some of the greatest players of our generation to doing their first serious performances. And a few of those wound up in Blood, Sweat, and Tears. So that's where I learned guitar. Then about the time we came back to California from one of those vacation trips, the Beatles came out.
0: Oh, yeah. They had an influence on everyone.
1: Right. And I love McCartney's bass playing. He was a good player. He managed to really gel a rhythm section for that band. When you're working with Dewey, that's quite a project. Dewey Martin, I love the guy. Great friend of mine.
0: Dewey Martin, the drummer for Buffalo Springfield, right?
1: Right. But how I got started was still in high school. This is down in Anaheim, California, the home of Disneyland. You know, that the FM stations were coming on strong at that point, so we got to hear all the contemporary stuff that was coming out, you know, other than just plain rock and roll.
0: Mm-hmm.
1: And Tim Buckley came to our high school for his senior year. He moved to Anaheim and was mostly a folk singer at that time. So after hearing him at a few of our auditorium concerts there, I said, this is a guy I got to get to know. And we started a little band, Timmy, myself, and Larry Beckett, who is an amazing poet and has written a lot of the lyrics to Tim's songs. And so we played like the high school sock hops. And,
0: sure.
1: There were a few what you might call minor league folk music clubs that opened up in Orange County.
0: What was the name of the band?
1: Well, let's see. At the, as a trio, we called ourselves the Harlequin Three. That was where I got to where I was playing, you know, almost every day, something somewhere down in Orange County. And so after high school graduation, I was going to start college at Long Beach State College, and lasted about 4 months. And by that time, we were getting so well known as players. Tim took on as a manager a fellow named Herb Cohen.
0: Oh, yes.
1: Who had come from New York and brought a lot of his folk music clients to L.A. Mm-hmm. with him. And at that point, we had managed to make a demo reel-to-reel tape of Tim and Larry's earlier songs in a put-together studio in a Hammond organ store. So I was teaching guitar at a little studio there in Anaheim. And one day, this wild-looking Indian comes in, tall, long hair, and, you know, craggy face. What a character. And he says, I want to teach drums here. And they took him on.
0: Okay.
1: Didn't argue with him. And so after a few more months, I'm in there, and he's in there teaching drums. And he says, Jimmy, I've joined this band up in Hollywood. And I said, what's their name? He said, The Mothers. So he said, why don't you come up to Hollywood? We're playing at, what was the name of that famous club on the Sunset Strip?
0: Whiskey?
1: The Whiskey Go-Go.
0: Whiskey Go-Go.
1: Right. And he said, we're playing there. Come up and hear us. So Timmy and I went up to Hollywood and heard them. And he said, let me introduce you to our manager. And he introduced me to Herb Cohen.
0: Mm-hmm.
1: And we were talking with Herb, and I said, Herb, you know, we've got a demo of our original songs. And he gets out his reel-to-reel player and puts it on. He's listened to a couple of tunes, and while he's listening, he makes this phone call to New York to a friend of his, I believe it was Elektra Records, I'm not sure. And he says, you got to sign these guys to a contract. And nobody argues with Herb Cohen. There we were. We had had it all set up to record Tim's first album in Hollywood. So that was my first appearance on a real professional album.

0: You were talking about getting more work after
1: right.
0: Tim Buckley.
1: So out from that, Frank Zappa heard it, and he needed not a bass player, because he had one of the best in the world already in the band, mm-hmm. Roy Estrada.
0: Oh, yes.
1: Man, what a monster. But he had always had a lead guitar player, and he played rhythm. Frank played rhythm guitar. And one day he decides, shoot, I can play that stuff there. So he made himself the lead guitar player, but we need a rhythm guitar player, and we need him yesterday. My friend Billy Mundy was playing drums in the band mm-hmm. at that time. God, what a great drummer. Classically trained, could play timpani. I mean, he was not a drummer. He was a percussionist. So he told Frank, hey, I've got this guy. He normally plays bass, but he can play guitar too. And Frank said, I'll take him. And so I started with him and playing an electric 12 strings, but I managed to hold my own, and so I'm on the Absolutely Free album.
0: What was it like working with Frank Zappa and the Mothers?
1: Great. Frank, I learned more about music from Frank than from anyone else, including my bass teacher, who was Frank Sinatra's bassist. But Frank was familiar with all this classical stuff, and he would have us up to his home in Laurel Canyon and pass out these score reductions, little books that have the whole score of all these classical pieces, orchestral pieces. He said, turn to page 35 there. You see that line up there that they give to the oboe? Well, you're going to play that line, all of you. And the signal is one. When I put up one, you play that line. So never rehearsed it that way. At a concert, we did it like that, and it was amazing. And he stayed with that formula for quite a while after that.

So there you go. He was playing with Frank Zappa and the Mothers of Invention on their Absolutely Free album that was released in 1967, but not on bass guitar. He was playing rhythm guitar at that time for Frank only. And at a bit of a discussion we had off mic, he mentioned it in the interview, though. He started playing upright acoustic bass in high school with Frank Sinatra's bassist tutoring him. And that was Ralph Pina. And he also listened to musicians, jazz bass players, such as Ray Brown, Ron Carter, Charlie Mingus. And he talked about his first band, the Harlequin Three, playing down at the Whiskey A Go-Go. They also played at the Troubadour down in L.A. I want to remind you that the National Association of Letter Carriers is collecting food donations for the community, along with mail tomorrow, Saturday, May 11th. This is the Stamp Out Hunger campaign. You can bag healthy, non-perishable food items and place them near your mailbox. Your letter carrier will do the rest. I'm Joey Books, and you're listening to the interview with Jim Fielder on Life Out of Tunes. Jim Fielder, the bassist, co-founder of Blood, Sweat, and Tears, now living in Asheville. I'm going to get back into the interview here. And I think you'll recognize who he's going to be talking about in this next segment on Life Out of Tunes on 103.3 Asheville FM.

0: So anyway, that was my first year in the music business. 1966, just 6 months after I graduated from high school, Tim and I shared an apartment in Hollywood. And I was just, you know, getting calls all the time. All these new bands were being put together. And played with one group, one of my first groups. Oh, boy, I wish you had something from this band. You do, because it was with Mike Brewer. Brewer and Shipley. Only it wasn't Brewer and Shipley that time. It was Mike Brewer and Billy Mundy playing drums and me on bass. Music is just beautiful. He had ballads that would just make you cry, and a beautiful voice, and a great finger-picking guitar player. So the band was Mike, and a friend of his from Cleveland, and I'm trying to remember his name. Anyway, we finally got our big shot in Hollywood, which was to play the Whiskey A Go Go. And Billy and Mike and I are sitting up in the upstairs dressing room waiting for the other guy to show up, and he never showed up. We found out later that he had just freaked out about being in the public eye and headed back to Cleveland. So that came to an end quickly. But it left me free to do the Mothers gig. So that was my first year in the music business. Things were just coming out of the woodwork that needed a bass player. That's how I got to know Stephen Stills and the Buffalo Springfield guys, Neil Young, Dewey Martin on drums.
1: So you had known Dewey Martin previously.
0: Yeah.
1: So how did you get linked

0: on the FM stations, and so it wasn't a hard fit for me. And Dewey Martin is a great drummer, so he was very easy to work with. After, not even a half a year, just a few months, Bruce Palmer sneaks back into the country, cuts his hair, puts on a suit and tie, and just walks back into to America. So he comes back to L.A., and Stephen Stills, for some reason, just loved him, loved the way he played and everything. So we were booked to do a gig up in, I believe, up in Portland. And it was like the day before the gig, and I hadn't heard anything about plane flights, hotels, any of that stuff that you need to know to hit the road. So I called up Stephen and said, "Stephen, when's the plane? You know, when we gotta go to Portland." And he said, "Well, listen, Jim, it's like this. Bruce has come back, and he's going to be our bass player now. Thank you for helping us out. Bye-bye."
1: But you did get to record at least one track with Buffalo Springfield that appeared on Buffalo Springfield Again.
0: Right.

So let's do a little recap here. All right. Jim Fielder went to high school senior year with Tim Buckley, and that's also was playing in a band with him at that time, the Harlequin Three. And it was through that connection that he became the bass player on Tim Buckley's first album. So we heard the track I Can't See You by Tim Buckley off his 1966 debut album, self-titled Tim Buckley. And then we heard Jim talk about getting into Frank Zappa and the Mothers of Invention through his connection with Billy Mundy and Jimmy Carl Black, with whom he had people who he had known previously. And we heard the track, Why Don't You Do Me Right?

Right off the Absolutely Free album, which was released in 1967. One of the albums that I left in the trunk of my car one July day, and it warped beyond recognition. But I've since replaced it with a digital copy. And he also mentioned playing with Mike Brewer, who was half of the duet Brewer and Shipley. But before it was Brewer and Shipley, it was Brewer and Maston. Tom Maston is the other guy who's from Cleveland, whose name Jim couldn't think of at the time, and I didn't have that information at hand during our interview. So, all right. And then he joined the Buffalo Springfield after he was with Mothers of Invention. Played bass for them while their original bassist, Bruce Palmer, was out of the country in Canada due to, let's just say visa issues because of a drug bust. But Palmer apparently resolved all those issues and got back into the band when he got back into the country. And you heard the story about that. But Jim did get a shout out on the back of Springfield's second album, Buffalo Springfield Again. And he got that credit for the track, playing bass on the track Every Days, which is what we heard off that album. And I believe that was a Neil Young track. Neil Young composition, excuse me. So we're going to continue with the interview now. We're going to hear about how Jim got to know the folks in Blood, Sweat, and Tears and how that all came about, right here on Life Out of Tunes with Joey Books, the Jim Fielder Interview Edition on Asheville FM.

0: So I'm sitting in my big expensive house up in Laurel Canyon, and wondering what I'm going to do next. And I'm out on my veranda having my morning coffee. I look over to my next door neighbor, who was the lead guitar player for Paul Revere and the Raiders. And by that time, I knew Al Kooper. We'd crossed paths at the Fillmore and a few other things. So I'm looking over there, and I see he's having coffee with Al, and say, "Al!" He looks up at me and says, "Jimmy! Oh, man, come over here. I got an idea I want to run by you." So I did, and he had laid out the whole concept for Blood, Sweat, and Tears. He knew what tunes he wanted to get. Tunes from contemporary people like James Taylor and Laura Nero, and he knew what kind of horn section he wanted. Interestingly enough, four-piece horn section, two trumpets and a trombone, and an alto sax. Usually when you have a four-piece, the sax player is playing tenor, right? Has a lot to do with the horn section sound of the band. All this laid out. He said, "Why don't you come to New York?" So the very next day, I sold my 57 Chevy and bought a plane ticket to New York. Billy Mundy was already in New York, and so I'd stayed with him for a while until I could get an apartment together. Spent a lot of nights in hotels, like the notorious Albert Hotel in the village that had rehearsal studios in their basement, interestingly enough. A lot of musicians stayed at the Chelsea Hotel for a while. So I'm a New Yorker.
1: You're playing in New York City,
0: right?
1: Cafe Agogo?
0: Yes, that was kind of our home base. That and a place on the Upper West Side called The Scene. But that's where we did some of our early live gigs, and then also at the Cafe Agogo. So it was pretty easy for record company people to come and hear us. And Clive Davis, the president of Columbia Records at the time, was one of those people, and gave us a contract that day.

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1: And reading Al Cooper's book, Backstage Passes and Backstabbing Bastards, Memoirs of a Rock and Roll Survivor. He mentions in there that you and he and Sandy Konikoff, you demoed some of these early Blood, Sweat, and Tears songs at a Big Sur festival in California before you went out to New York?
0: Yes. Well, it was, a lot of big names were there. A fabulous festival, and it kind of set the path for festivals to come.
1: Mm-hmm.
0: You know, it made these summer festivals a standard thing in the music business. But yes, so when we started our first rehearsals with Blood, Sweat, and Tears, I already knew half the tunes.

We've heard a number of tunes from the first Blood, Sweat, and Tears album. Yeah, what goes up must come down. Like the volume. Let's see. So let's figure out where we are with Jim Fielder right now. He was sort of in between bands after Buffalo Springfield. And he talked about seeing Al down in Laurel Canyon. And Al had the idea for a band, a rock band with horns, because according to what I've read, as a teenager, Al Cooper went to a concert with jazz trumpeter Maynard Ferguson as the headliner. And that whole experience inspired Cooper to start a rock band with a horn section. And Cooper, you know, came from a band called the Blues Project out in New York City. And Cooper left that band after band leader Danny Kalb rejected Cooper's idea of bringing in a horn section. And that's when Cooper went out to the West Coast and found Jim Fielder, who believed in the songs that Cooper wrote, and they got along swell. So the next step was to demo some of those songs. Before heading out to Al Cooper headed back out to New York, and when he was out there, he met up with Steve Katz from the Blues Project, and Steve Katz was amenable to the idea of adding some horns to the band and forming a rock band with horns. So a few more members joined the band, and after a time, after some fundraising, some early GoFundMe campaigns apparently,